John Morgan's going to be joining us on Country Nights Live coming up in the next several weeks. Always good to have him on the show. Up next, we're going to hear about how he decided to go for his Nashville dreams. Here's Kid Myself.

0: Kid Myself and John Morgan talking about chasing his Nashville dreams.
1: I enjoy being home, especially here in the mountains. It's one of my favorite places to be. So I was pretty hesitant on moving my entire life and dropping what I was doing to go chase something that, you know, was at the time a very distant dream. You got to believe in yourself to an extent, but there's always that what if in the back of your mind, like if this doesn't work out and, you know, how am I going to make money and pay my bills? One of my friends that I wrote with a lot, he had moved to Nashville and he was like, man, you just need to start making trips down here and writing with people and see what happens. At that point, I realized I had to be in Nashville if it was going to happen. And so I was like, if I'm going to do this, I need to do it now.
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0: Did you know that Morgan Wallen was offered a record contract at the age of 7?
1: I started singing in church when I was 3 years old. My dad was a pastor. My mom just recognized early on that I had a love for it. When I was 5, I wanted a violin for Christmas, and then I started learning it. And then I was offered a Southern gospel record contract when I was 7 years old. And my mom was like, nah, I want him to be a kid.
0: I like what his mom did there. I like that he chose Nashville, though. Here's Been By Now.

Labor Day weekend this next weekend. You getting an extra day off? I hope so. I hope there is zero labor involved. We're going to have Carly Pierce on the show Friday to help get you into the swing of all the parties and hopefully lots of cookouts and great food. It's Blake Shelton now with Stay Country or Die Tryin'.

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1: That's Flatland Calvary's Never Coming Back on Country Nights Live. And Cleto from Flatland Calvary has gotten some lifelong advice from his mom.
2: My mom, too, on this other side of things, the softer side of things, like talking to God, having to, you know, praying and trusting that, you know, if you have faith that things will work out somehow, which way. And, you know, she reminded me, too, I think about this so much, as the dream is wonderful to live in, you know, it can be very challenging as well and demand everything of you. And so she told me the story of her in a single wide trailer. My dad's away on training in Oklahoma. She's barefoot, pregnant, washing dishes, you know, crying like at midnight. And she realized that God is telling her, this is exactly what you prayed for, though, too. And so sometimes what you prayed for happens and it looks a little different, but then it's just a season or a chapter in a page in the book, if you will. And next thing you know they have this house. All of us are growing up in it together. And but yeah, she told me that whenever I would complain to her about, they didn't have, all they gave us was a case of water, Mom, for at the venue. And, you know.
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1: 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Just play the game one way. You hit a ball in the gap, run. 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

Lainey Wilson recently remembered a phone call she had with Dolly Parton where she said, "I felt like you were my friend before we even met." How special is that? Such a great tribute to Dolly. Here's Phone Keys Wallet.

0: And all of our favorite country artists putting tributes out to her and giving their respect, including Chase Matthew.
1: As somebody from Tennessee and born in East Tennessee, I spent a lot of time growing up going to the Dollywood Amusement Park with my family. And we just have so many memories that revolve around Miss Dolly Parton. With the passing of her, just finding out today, I just want to give my flowers to her and her family. She was just an incredible, even outside of music, she was just an incredible businesswoman, and she inspired so many people, so many artists, to just chase our dreams and, you know, pave the way for so many women in country. I mean, just an incredible woman, undeniably, and we should all try to live our lives more like Dolly Parton. So just want to give my flowers to her and the family today. So thank you, Miss Dolly, for everything you've done.
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John Party's getting ready to kick off his Gambling Man tour. Check it out online. See if he's coming anywhere near you. It is a fun party watching him up on that stage. Here's Boots Off. This is Country Nights Live. Thanks for joining us tonight.

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0: are y'all doing?
1: We're good. Drew, his favorite song is Body Like a Back Road.
0: Oh, Sam Hunt. Yes, Sam Hunt.

0: Love the meaning behind that one, Land. It's Tyler Hubbard on Country Nights Live, and he has got the right perspective when it comes to babies.
1: Definitely puts things into perspective, puts sleep into perspective, and food into perspective, and everything else into perspective. 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
1: I love a first cast when the water's glass and the line starts to run. Well, that first sip of a cold beer when the working week's done. I love a twilight in the morning before the day wakes up.

We are sliding straight in this week to that long Labor Day weekend. I'm looking forward to it. How about you? Carly Pierce is going to be joining us on Friday to kick it all off. Here's Jacob Hackworth, and what took you so long?

Jelly Roll has been clearing the air after he made some comments on Jimmy Kimmel that people are taking as political. If you want to check it out, just look it up. Look it up and put your hands.

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1: My life. I mean, that's the only way I know how to write songs, really. I've met some writers that are like, no, none of this is about my life. And I'm like, wait, how? But I do think that, yeah, all of my songs are still just about whatever's going on in my life. And it's worked well so far.
2: Yeah, there's a lot of commonality with a lot of other people. So it really, really like resonates. All of your lyrics, I think, resonate with the entire demographic. So congratulations to you for being able to touch people and right here in the heart, you know, the mind and the heart. And you really have a knack at doing that. So just like Kenny Chesney. So welcome to the club. I'm telling you.
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John Morgan's going to be joining us on the show coming up in the next few weeks. Can't wait for it. He's got quite the backstory. He has written so many amazing songs. Here's Kid Myself on Country Nights Live.

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1: Dolly Parton has been laid to rest after a private family funeral on Friday. Her niece, Lainey Parton, shared a heartfelt tribute, calling her Aunt Granny and saying Dolly always made the kids feel like they were her own. Woodlawn Memorial Park released her official obituary, and Tennessee's governor announced intent to rename Nashville International Airport in her honor. The Grand Ole Opry devoted Saturday night entirely to Dolly, with performances from Carly Pierce, Jelly Roll, Jada Starr, and more, plus tributes all weekend from Brad Paisley, Vince Gill, and Zach Topp. Tim McGraw took a tumble on stage in Cincinnati and laughed it off. He posted the video joking that the crowd started the weekend on the right foot, even if I couldn't stay on mine, showing how his boot heel caught the stage flooring before he toppled backwards. And Kacey Musgraves had a fiery moment in Boston when a small blaze sparked above the stage after Golden Hour. She joked she had way too much hairspray to be standing under that. That's your Country Nights Live news update. I'm Bev Rainey.
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Dean and Luke Bryan together, both headlining back and forth the Double Down Tour. Perfect Christmas present if you want to do it early, too. It's going to be in Vegas in December. Here's Al Dean's Anytime Soon.

0: Hi there, this is Travis from Union, Kentucky, and would y'all play Seven Summers by Morgan Wallen?
1: Nice, great song. Thank you so much for the request, man. You got a shout out for anybody?
0: Of course, to everyone who's struggling right now, you will make it through. There's a light at the end of the tunnel.

0: Say so. Dan and Shay with a really important song right there. And here they are chatting about it.
1: There's been times in our career where, you know, it hasn't always been like that. We've had a lot of special songs that are truly personal to us. And we've had a lot of songs that, you know, I didn't necessarily connect with personally. And that's okay, too. But I think there's something different when you have a song that has a message like this that you feel like, man, I can't wait to get this out to the people. And, you know, we kind of had that with Bigger Houses. I always felt that way on stage singing that song because I knew it was a message that people needed to hear and we needed to hear first and foremost. And I feel that way about Say So as well. This was a message that all of us need to hear and us first, really.
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Country Nights Live. It is Bev Rainey. Thank you, as always, for being a part of our show. I will see you tomorrow, 7 o'clock. Carly Pierce on the show this Friday to kick off your Labor Day weekend ride. Big thanks to our producer, Justin Reimer. Here's Hudson Westbrook and Penn and Jupretty.

Good morning, good evening, whatever time of day it is for you. Always happy that you are here. My name is Justin. This is the Overnight Ride. Big week for King Brown. This song, officially number one, country radio. Brand new song with Shania Twain out this Friday. It's Woman on the Overnight Ride. It's not a

0: Some people believe in coincidences. Some people don't. Whatever side you're on, one of those happened to my friends and I this past weekend. My name's Justin. This is The Overnight Ride. 4 months upon months, we have been planning to go to this one place. About 4 or 5 months ago, we rented a cabin. We got our tickets and we said we are going to Dollywood on this date. And this date happened to be this past Saturday. Well, just a few days before, unfortunately, the great, legendary, not sure there's enough words to describe her, Dolly Parton passed away. So we weren't sure what we would be walking into at Dollywood. Would it be fun? Would it be somber? Would people be sad? Would it be shut down? Well, Dollywood came out, her theme park here in Tennessee, a couple hours away from where I sit in Nashville, and said Dolly would want the show to go on. So the park remained open. And we got there, and it wasn't too full, but it wasn't empty. And people were just having a really good time celebrating the life of Dolly Parton. And a couple cool things were inside. A bunch of signage was up saying, "We will always love you. I will always love you." More Dolly Parton pictures than normal. You could go in and draw a picture or put a sign up for Dolly. And they had a large banner that you could sign, which is now hanging up in the park. And people were enjoying Dolly Parton. There's museums. You could go on her tour bus. You could see her outfits. You could enjoy the food that she liked. See where she lived as a child. But one thing that struck me, and this is where I'm with coincidences, I think I believe in them more now. A whole bunch of yellow butterflies all over the park. I don't know if they released the butterflies or the butterflies just happened to be there. But as you walk into Dollywood, there's giant signs in a little small town that you walk through and things hanging above you, making it absolutely beautiful. And there's just butterflies everywhere. Thought it was a cool thing. Dolly Parton's with us. And like we keep saying, live every day a little bit more like Dolly Parton.
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My name's Justin. This is the Overnight Ride. Lauren Elena has a brand new album, Stages, out this Friday. And she reminisced about Dolly Parton, saying every time she steps on stage, she thinks about how much she influenced her to chase her dream. Lauren Elena, Chase Matthew, All My Exes on the Overnight Ride. Another

I wouldn't say I want to put it back in the bottle, but I want to put it back in the ball. I was the victim of the pink lemonade buzz balls this past weekend. So I'm taking a cue from Randy Houser. We're putting it back in the bottle on the overnight ride. I got

0: When you fall, it's all about the recovery, and Tim McGraw gets a 10 out of 10. We always rank the falls on stage. My name's Justin. It's the Overnight Ride. He fell on the stage in Cincinnati, kept on singing, recovered well, and then doubled down on Instagram. This is a double recovery, so that's why I'm giving him a 10 out of 10 on his fall. Not about how you fall, how about how you get back up. Tim said, Cincinnati, you started our weekend off on the right foot, even if I couldn't stay on mine. Tim McGraw, good job on the fall.
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So Jason Aldean's a bass player for the last 30 years. A guy named Tully. Tully's son, Keller, is an actor on Broadway. Jason and Tully went to see Keller on Broadway this past weekend. The talent is just running in the family. It's Jason anytime soon on the Overnight Ride.

It's all alleged. It might be happening, but it looks like, at least the internet believes, Luke Combs, Luke Bryan teaming up for a song on Luke Bryan's new album. Here's Luke Combs in our church. It's Does to Me.

Kane Brown kind of changed my mind. I love ranch dressing, but he stopped by the show this past Friday to explain and tell us he still hasn't had ranch dressing since that viral video of him trashing it. When you do break it down, Kane, ranch is kind of gross. It's still delicious, but the thought of it's gross.

0: I try and mix the hours up in this show of where I talk about the dumb conspiracy theory that we've created together. My name's Justin. This is the Overnight Ride. It was a joke I said just out of nowhere one time, and it's grown, that bears aren't real. They're just people in bear costumes. And every couple weeks, a new story comes out, a bear eating Doritos, a bear going in and eating fudge. Last week, it was a bear that stole fire equipment from a firehouse. One happened to me this weekend. We're in Gatlinburg, Pigeon Forge, Sevierville, here in Tennessee. We get a cabin, and we need food. We are out in the woods, and we order pizza, okay? And it takes about an hour for the pizza to get there. And the Uber Eats driver pulls up with the pizza, hands it to us, and says, oh, are you guys here on vacation? We said, yes, we're here to visit Dollywood. We had this trip planned for months. And one of my friends says, yeah, we're a little disappointed. We haven't seen a bear. By see a bear, we mean at a safe distance because none of us have seen one in the wild. And the Uber Eats driver says, ah, you just missed it. They had to chase bears out of the Waffle House down the street. And I went, what? Then she drove away. So we went to the next best resource, Facebook. Apparently, the Sevierville Waffle House has a family of bears that frequents it, and they have to chase it out the back door. Here's why I think bears are people in bears' costumes. This one proves it, the Waffle House one. Because only people know about the wonders that are Waffle House, right? You can go in, get quick service, get good coffee, get a good meal at a cheap price, and be on with your day. Bears don't know that, thus proving the dumb conspiracy theory we've come up with on this show, that bears aren't real and they're people in bear costumes.
1: 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The Overnight Ride will be right back.
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Another Russell Dickerson alter ego has dropped. My name's Justin. This is the Overnight Ride. This alter ego likes to cover Brooks and Dunn songs. He's calling himself Brooksel Dunnerson, which sounds AI generated. It's like a really bad AI generated bull rider.

FOMOM. It's a phrase I made up, fear of missing out on merchandise, especially concert merch. Went to Megan Maroney about a week and a half ago. I did not buy any merchandise. I feel left out because everybody here in Nashville and like every other city she was in has the camo shirt with pink Megan Maroney writing on it. Good thing it's available on her website. I'll be buying it now. I don't want to blend in with the crowd, but, you know, this time I kind of do. It's Meg in Medicine.

Riley Green figures you drunk on the overnight ride. We're a few weeks away from the NFL season. I'm excited. Football's almost back. Needed in my life, and a couple weeks away from this Jordan Davis getting direct messages from Eagles fans about the Eagles Jordan Davis. A yearly tradition for both. JD, the singer, and turn this truck around.

0: She did it. Here's the update. My name's Justin. This is the Overnight Ride. Of course, talking about Ella Langley. It is official. Choosing Texas. A landmark 20th week and number one on the Billboard Hot 100 charts. What does this mean? Claims the sole longest run ever atop the chart for a non-holiday song. So, at 20 weeks, it just passed the Bar Song and Old Town Road. And if it gets to 22 weeks, it will tie All I Want for Christmas Is You, Mariah Carey. If it gets to 23, it is in the lead by itself. I think we can do it. I think she can do it. Let's go.
1: 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The Overnight Ride will be right back.
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Another country star crashing weddings. This time it is Ian Munsick showed up at a wedding 5 minutes from his house. So like it wasn't crazy. He also said that to the bride and groom. 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
1: Officially album month for Kenny Chesney, Silver Sands Marina. Out at the end of it, gave us a new song this past Friday called Goldfish. I think we're going to have to wait until the album comes out to hear the Megan Maroney song, which is making me impatient. It's Kenny, Carry On the Overnight Ride. She was-

0: Football's almost here, and the craziest story ever happened over the weekend. My name's Justin. This is the Overnight Ride. Not one, but two fake NFL players were exposed. If you haven't seen these news stories, they are crazy. The biggest one that came out was a guy named Daywon Love, who is now under investigation from federal authorities. He was posing as an NFL player and a real estate investor who defrauded over two dozen women of $1.3 million through dating apps. Pretended he was a pro football player. And here's the thing. He looks like a pro football player. He's jacked. He's tall. He's athletic. He's the only one that could really fake being an NFL player. And I got me to thinking, what pro sport could I fake to see if people believe me? Not to defraud people, just as a bit. Like, what could I say I went pro in and people wouldn't question? Now, I'm quite larger. I wrestled and played football, but I was a heavyweight and I played offensive line. So not athletic. I was just large and got in people's ways. So I was debating this all day. I could say I'm a pro arm wrestler, but you know, I don't think my muscles are big enough. There's professional slapping. My hands are wide, but they're not long. So I don't think people would believe me. Pro Excel, you know, the spreadsheets. No one's going to fact check that. It's real. It's on ESPN sometimes. People go pro, get sponsorships, get paid, and compete in competitive Excel spreadsheets. I could fake that. I could say that right now on the air or to random people in public. No one's going to check it. So I am now a pro Excel person.
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My name's Justin. This is the Overnight Ride. 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Carter Faith, Wyatt Flores. Nothing better to do.

It is fantasy football season. Luke Combs takes it very, very seriously. In his league, there's always a last place punishment. A couple years ago, last place person had to come out on stage with him and sing. This year, just a couple days ago, the last place person had to hold a yard sale at their home. Problem was, the yard sale items were embarrassing things donated to the yard sale from the other league mates, which led to some very awkward encounters. Here's Luke, rethink some things. Hold up.

0: second and third shifters, we are here for you. 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

This is such a random thing, but I am following Luke Bryan's son as he plays high school football. So far, he's thrown for 8 touchdowns. Bo Bryan, his team won 62-0 this past Saturday. He's going to be in a big-time college program.

Today is National Tofu Day. It is a brand new month. It is September 1st. I could not tell you what tofu tastes like. Tofu in my life just pops up. I get takeout and it's just in the soup. And I accept that the tofu is in the soup. And I go on with my day. So what does it taste like plain?

0: My name's Justin. This is the Overnight Ride. Kane Brown on the show this past Friday, and right after, his song Woman went number one. So I wanted to know, do the kids know this song is about their mom?
1: No. They love it, though. I will say, whenever I was putting this song out, they kept saying, play woman. And so they'll, when it comes on, they sing it. That's one that they sing at the top of their lungs. And they like, same with, weirdly, Bury Me in Georgia.
2: Okay.
1: Yeah. So it's I will say, it's fun because they love music. So whenever they say we play one of my songs, I like it.
3: You had a good ear then.
1: Yeah,
3: some stuff.
1: Yeah.

0: good, baby. A lot of big news in Nashville over the past couple days. Maybe the biggest one. Someone stole a Krispy Kreme truck from the Walmart right down the road from the studio. My name's Justin. This is the Overnight Ride. It was at a Walmart not too far from where I sit. Guy stole a Krispy Kreme truck, drove off in it. The police apprehended him, and he said he was on a quest and had to win the contest because everything was free. And he also called himself Professor. I don't know why he did it. I'm not going to speculate. But if you're going to steal something, I would say Krispy Kreme donuts, probably the easiest thing you could steal and hide. Because number one, you can eat them. Number two, Krispy Kremes are like 90% air. If you stole a whole bunch of Krispy Kremes, you could compact them. I feel like you could smash them, like store them anywhere. And then when you want to eat them, let them reinflate, right? If you take a dozen Krispy Kreme donuts and you smash them and then stack them up on top of each other, it's small. It's like as thick as your finger. They're airy. They're light. They're delicious. They're also easy to hide. Now, the truck, different story.
1: Be right back.
2: Third shifters and those that avoid the sun. Thank you for being part of our family. The Overnight Ride will be right back.
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was done for. I'm going to present this one with no context, and I'm not going to comment on it. You can make your own conclusions. My name's Justin. It's The Overnight Ride. Parker McCollum, always posting his thoughts on Instagram. This an original thought, okay? Interpret it as you will. This is from Parker McCollum, not from me. You just cannot poop in your robe. You have to take it off. What sparked him to post that? I have no idea. It's Parker killing me on The Overnight Ride.

back. My name is Justin. 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

0: So it's new from Kane Brown. We talked about it briefly this past Friday. Shania Twain is on it with him. Apparently, it is coming out this Friday. That's what it said yesterday, but now the post disappeared. So it is a great mystery. Either way, we're hearing it soon.
1: 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We'll be right back.
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Jacob Hackworth has been putting out so much new music. Something had to be going on. We were correct. October 23rd, his debut EP is out. It is called What Took You So Long. This song is also called that. You told me.

I'm a card-carrying member, but I don't have the T-shirt. I feel left out because I just saw George Burrage wearing the Ella Langley Ella's Fellas shirt. I'm going to have to get one. Just buckle up and buy the shirt. Open my wallet. It's George Burrage, Luke Bryan, and ride, ride, ride. I threw

My name's Justin. This is the Overnight Ride. Chase Matthew admits he is addicted to Facebook Marketplace. He loves it because you don't know what kind of deals you're going to get. What is he looking for right now? Second gen Dodge Ram. So if you got one and Chase is coming to your town, pop it up on Facebook Marketplace. He might show up at your door. Chase holding it down on the Overnight Ride.

0: I feel like you got to shut it down after this one. You just gotta wrap it up. The dream, it is over. My name's Justin. It is the overnight ride, especially if you're driving around the Batmobile, one that is designed after Michael Keaton's 1989 Batman. Tricked out, street legal vehicle, V8, headlights, turn signals, rear view cameras. This guy drives around Houston regularly. 22 feet long. It got stranded on Interstate 45 in Houston after getting a flat tire. Now, the thing about Batman is, Batman has no superpowers. But Batman has gadgets. He is indestructible. If you're driving around the Batmobile and it gets a flat tire, that is a weakness in the car. It's got to pack it up there.
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11: He's a ranch hand in a pinch, man. 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'Cause she's a gold digger. 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
1: I hope there's at least one person out there like me. 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It starts pouring rain. We are soaked. And I said to myself, this would be a great time for an umbrella. 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There's got to be at least one more person out there to make me feel better about never owning one. Girl, I

It has been spotted. It is $1.97. The Ella Langley energy drink, Peaches and Honey Bum Energy. I saw at Walmart. There was at least two pallets at my Walmart. So if you want to try it, check your local Walmart. There's a deal. Ella, loving life again on the overnight ride. Say

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On Instagram, he's saying if you want to catch catfish, you got to use hot dogs. He's also giving you a pickup line. Cole Goodwin, howdy on the Overnight Ride.

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2: Thank you for listening. I need a whole TikTok channel just of like, no part twos, no part three, no part four. Just, hey, we have a time capsule that was buried 100 years ago. We're going to open it right now.
3: Yeah. Don't make me go searching for it. Just show me right now what it is.
4: Sometimes the teases on TikTok, I want to blow that app up. Can I tell you?
3: Once a tease happens, I'm like, so annoyed that I don't even care anymore. I could care less what happened. I'm not going searching.
4: And you know what I do? I go, I'm not watching part two, even when it comes out. Yep. Like, I'm getting back at those people, and they don't even know who I am.
2: It's the same thing.
4: I care less.
2: Like, when you go find a recipe for the holidays, and you're in a hurry to make it, it's like, when Grandma Schubert was born in 1926.
4: Yeah. I don't need to know about all that.
2: No, Grandma Schubert lived on a farm, and you have to understand, they had 18 goats. And the reason that the cornmeal that you're about to...
4: I don't care about her goats!
2: Well, it's important you know this, because Grandma Schubert...
4: I just need the recipe! Well, that's fine,
2: but her uncle, Zebulon, what
4: Who
2: he did... literally... I know, I can't stand it, so I'm going to get right to it for you. I'm going to do my best here. This man's from Austria. He has been reunited with gear that he abandoned on a glacier more than 60 years ago. The police there said a hiker discovered this frozen backpack last month in the glacier. I don't know how to pronounce it. It's nearly 10,000 feet up in the air, and the ice had melted. Inside were an ice axe, a camera. What if the film is still good? Can you imagine?
4: Oh my gosh, after all that.
2: Develop that. And documents bearing the owner's name. The 86-year-old had fallen into a crevice back in 1963 and ditched the backpack to lighten the load after companions pulled him out to safety. So he was being pulled out of this crevice.
4: Oh, so he had to let it go.
2: He had to let it go, and it fell in the crevice. And they found this. And so years later, his son actually traveled there to pick up the backpack because he's, you know, in ill health right now. The man's in his 80s. And they gave this stuff back to him. He was very grateful to have his backpack back.
4: I want to know what was in it.
2: I know, right? Well, I just told you that's what was in it.
4: But I mean, like,

0: in the car.
1: I don't want to go anywhere. I just want to stay on my couch and see what happens.
2: I mean, we don't know what would happen, but I'm guessing it would instantly turn from
1: you're a heartbreaker dream.
2: And to me going, I've got pink lemonade.
0: You do?
2: Yep. And then a little bit of...
0: This is right.
2: Yeah. I'm telling you, we already know.
1: I mean, I would do it like for a video. We could video it and it'd be like, this is what happens.
2: Yeah, purely. That's Schedule C drug, purely.
1: Blam, blam, blam, blam.
2: The government would totally look the other way,
1: yeah.
2: Right? Right, looted Dallas?
0: Can you smell the litter box?
2: No, you can, though.
1: Oh, my gosh. That would be crazy.
0: Usually, crazy. It's Scooby-Doo for me. Yep.
3: I'm more interested in the camera, though.
2: What?
3: I'm more interested in the camera.
1: If it's any good.
3: Yeah.
1: And what kind of camera do they have? 60?
2: Well, they have decent cameras, but, you know, the film...
1: Yeah, I know.
2: People have developed film... Like, these cameras have been found in attics. I don't know about frozen cameras, but you imagine, like, he's got these old pictures of him.
3: That would be so cool.
2: And the landscape and stuff.
1: That'd be crazy.
2: Good for him.
1: Yeah.
2: But please, I'd like a TikTok channel of just discoveries from old-timey discoveries.
3: Yes, and no part twos or threes. Just get right to it.
2: No.
3: Nobody cares about your backstory. Nobody cares about anything else. Just show us what's in it, and then let's move on.
1: I just don't... I don't understand the TikTok thing. That... It wears me out.
2: Well,
1: like, and
2: Dallas,
1: I feel like I'm getting at those people because I'm like, I'm not watching your part two.
2: Deep in Western Nebraska, Eloise in 1936, she had a goat named Henry. And what's interesting was when there was a Northern Star, Henry would walk towards it. And that's when a beef bullion. It's literally doesn't make any.
1: I
2: hate part twos. I can't stand them. I'm very bothered.

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2: He's a ranch hand in a pinch, man. 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
3: I need complete and total honesty from you, Dallas. I need to know if you secretly went on Reddit and posted about an incident that happened in your shower.
4: I did not. Because I didn't have an incident in my shower.
3: This is such a Dallas thing.
4: I do have this in my shower. And I have a martini shower, too.
3: Okay.
4: I mean, a shower in the martini, not a shower of martini.
3: I was going to say, girl, I don't... Would that burn?
4: Depends on if it hits your crack right.
3: Say that. Here's what it says. All right, this ain't pretty, but I feel I must share this PSA to save a poor soul out there that thought they had a good idea from going through what happened to me this morning. I'm a huge proponent of the shower beer and pretty much any way to give yourself a little spa day at home. Occasionally, I do like enjoying sitting on the shower floor with the heat turned up to gather my thoughts. Here are the facts you should know. Shower tile is hard, and I was looking for a workaround. Well, Walmart had these boating inner tubes on sale for like $3, and I had that eureka moment. My reasoning? A shower and a pool both have water, so this should work just fine. It, period, did, period, not all caps, period. Those tubes are supposed to be floating on water. If you set them on tile and then you sit on it, it creates a suction effect, a strong one, that only gets stronger the more water flows around you and the more you struggle. So there I am, stuck to my shower floor, getting waterboarded with 118-degree water. I can't reach the knob to turn the water off.
4: Wow.
3: All I could do is laugh and wonder if this was going to make the news in our small town or if I had to yell for the fire department. Thank everything holy, I remembered it was just a $3 inflatable tube. And any such calls were made, I deflated that curse word with a toothbrush that they had.
4: I was
3: in the
4: about
3: shower.
4: To say, if he had his razor in the shower, he could just cut it and it would, you know, deflate. You'd be fine.
3: It was a humbling moment, but I'm free now and I won't be doing this again. Thank you for coming to my TED Talk.
4: Oh, my goodness. Oh, my gosh.
3: That is absolutely amazing. He was seeking comfort, or she, I don't know, they were seeking comfort and in the end got stuck to their floor.
4: Suction cup to the shower floor.
5: Yikes.
4: God, all I would be thinking is, oh my God, can I reach my beer?
5: Yeah,
4: or
5: right?
4: My martini. You know, I don't mind being sucked to the floor as long as I can get my hand on my drink.
5: Yeah, I can get my drink on still.
3: And the fact that you drink out of a glass martini.
4: Yes, that's the only way I'll drink a martini is in a martini glass.
3: Seriously.
4: I am very careful.
3: Yeah, I know. It's
4: very
3: not you.
4: Careful.
3: I almost said it's. You know what I almost said to her? What? Keep in mind, she's by herself in the shower. Dallas, it's not you. It's everyone else.
4: No, it's no.
5: You never know.
4: It's only me in the shower when I'm drinking a martini.
3: Uh-huh.
4: Yeah, I'm telling you, a lemon drop martini in a hot shower.
3: Oh
4: my gosh!
3: Do you and Scott ever shower together? Like often? Do you ever shower?
4: Uh-uh.
3: No. You know what?
4: No, I don't.
5: So overrated.
3: It is
4: so overrated. And I don't want to have relations in the shower. I don't.
5: Yeah.
4: That's just not. That is not my cup of tea.
3: It's not sexy because, no. First of all, everyone's lying. Nobody gets clean. And
5: somebody's everybody in the corner freezing.
4: Exactly.
5: As you're in the water.
4: Yeah.
5: You got soaps and suds all over. You're like, can I, it's my turn on the water now. Let me rinse off.
4: I've had showers with two shower heads. It's still just so overrated. You see movies and they get in the shower.
3: It's nothing like that. It never will be.
4: It on and it's like, oh my God, this is no.
5: And
4: that is not real life.
5: It's not. And I don't know about you guys, but when I'm in the shower, like I'm in there to get my business done and get out. Like, let me shave. Let me wash my hair.
4: Exactly.
5: I'm not trying to dilly dally. And now, oh, somebody's joining me in the shower. Now
4: we
5: just added 20 minutes onto this. I've got goosebumps now because I'm so cold. I can't shave.
4: Yeah. Get out. Do not come in the shower with me.
3: It is like going for Thanksgiving to someone you've only been dating for 2 weeks. This house, you're being polite. You're not you're not nearly having as much food as you want. You're being very, you know, dainty and sidestepping. Same thing with a shower too. You literally have to go sneak a second shower in 2 hours.
5: You do,
3: later.
5: Really?
3: Yeah. You do. I'm sorry. I thought I'd share.
4: Yeah. I
3: had to ask that.
5: That's I've never met anybody who likes
3: shower
5: with somebody.
3: We'll get messages.
5: Text us if you do.
3: Well, no. Because here's the thing. If you are lucky enough to have, and we had an apartment one time in Plano, Texas, that a brand new apartment was awesome. There were dual shower heads. The thing was the size of, I don't know why I would see Dallas, you're rubbing off him. I was going to say, that thing was the size of a horse stall. It was.
4: I've had showers like that. I know exactly what you're saying.
3: That's
4: it doesn't
3: fine.
4: Matter.
3: Oh, well,
4: it
3: that
4: doesn't
3: been
4: matter.
3: Fine. No, I hate sharing a shower head. I can't.
4: Yeah,
3: do it.
4: I don't want to share. I don't want to share a shower head. I just don't want anybody in the shower with
3: me. But I also found that cleaning certain parts, I had that same look the same way a dog does when it's in the backyard pooping, where they look at you like,
4: Exactly.
5: Like, I don't want you to see me like this. Yeah, when I'm down there shaving, I'm just like, ugh.
4: I just remember how romanticized it was in movies when I was growing up, and I was like, oh, Lord, I can't wait to do that. And then I did it, and I was like, okay, I don't like this. 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
1: Kincaid in Dallas. Mornings.
2: Oh, no, honey, you got to tap the can. That's going to save you. If you don't tap the can, that thing's going to spray you.
3: You give them an idea. No, maybe. Yeah.
4: You never know when you might need a purse tampon.
5: Kincaid in Dallas.
6: Yeah, how you doing?
7: There's pee.
8: Oh, all right, go clean it up. Good morning. Hear my words. Good morning and welcome to Tuesday, September 1st.
3: Yes.
4: Wow.
3: Get your cinnamon out.
8: Okay, explain. Dallas, you put this in the message yesterday. You told me I had to bring my own cinnamon.
3: You never
8: I forgot.
3: Heard this?
8: No, never. I've heard of the rabbit thing on the first day of the month, but I've never heard of it.
7: Let me pull up.
4: Please. I've heard of the cinnamon thing. I just don't have cinnamon. And I don't know if I should go out and buy cinnamon.
3: No. Yes! You have. Oh.
4: I just had my place like deep cleaned. Do I really want to be blowing cinnamon through it?
3: Honey.
8: Don't. Save that.
3: Hang on.
8: Please explain the cinnamon thing on the first of the month.
3: Cinnamon on the September 1st.
8: She's asking your phone.
3: Yeah. I want to get you the exact.
8: It's a good luck thing.
3: Okay. So what you do is you blow cinnamon through your front door on the first of the month. It's a popular ritual and it invites prosperity, abundance, and positive energy into your home. So,
8: when can I vacuum up the cinnamon?
3: Well, it's just not like you're going to blow a whole bottle.
4: So do you just leave it on the ground?
3: You're just going to blow it in the house. It's just like you just put a little in your palm and you go, and like you magic dust.
4: And you don't clean it up.
3: No, you just leave it. You just leave it. Yeah.
8: You
3: focus your thoughts on financial success, good luck, or general abundance for the new month. And
8: I'm opening my front door and it's going into my house, out of my house.
3: You blow the cinnamon from the threshold across your doorway into your home.
8: Okay.
3: And then you leave the powder on the floor just inside your entrance for 24 hours before sweeping it up.
8: Okay.
4: Do we have any cinnamon here? I don't need to go out and buy a full thing of cinnamon. I just need like a little, teaspoon of it.
3: I don't think I may have some. Let me look at my drawer.
8: Yeah, no, right.
4: I
3: may have some.
8: People who don't like buying ingredients to make one thing. This is like, I don't want to buy the ingredients to go.
4: Yeah, we're not cinnamon September people in our house. We don't cook with it. We don't do anything with it. So
3: if you
4: I don't
3: get
4: buy
3: some, then
4: thing.
3: You can bring me the rest of the bottle because I cook with it all the time.
4: Okay.
3: But you got to blow cinnamon.
4: Okay, I'll do it when I get home. Okay.
3: You gotta do it.
8: I'll try to remember that.
3: Yeah,
8: thank you.
3: Just remember, don't blow it out the door. Blow it in the door.
4: Yes, blow your blessings in, not out.
3: Yes.
8: Okay. Ask your
3: September 1st.
8: Ask your doctor for more guidance.
3: Yes.
8: Thank you.
3: Exactly.
8: Fun. I had someone telling Dallas this before you got here, Lauren. I had something really weird happen yesterday. I have it's been nothing but entertainment with my Ring camera lately because I have the no soliciting sign.
4: Yeah.
8: On right by my door. And it's funny to see that solicitors walk up, see the sign, kryptonite, they take off. The no soliciting sign. It looks like a no parking sign. I got it off Amazon.
4: That's awesome, though.
8: And it works really well. However, there were two people yesterday who didn't see the sign off to the side and knocked on the door. One guy left a card to do repairs. Another guy was door-to-door selling internet products for a certain company that I already have. I've got my phone through them. I've got my internet through them. I've got my TV through their former subsidiary. And anyway, so there's nothing more that this guy could have done for me. I didn't know that. I just was busy playing with the kids yesterday and just saw there was somebody with a clipboard at the door. No, thank you. So anyway, then I see my camera goes off again. He is sitting crisscross applesauce on my driveway.
4: What?
8: Yeah.
4: Like waiting for you?
3: Crazy.
8: No, he was down by the sidewalk with his head down. I'm like, ooh, and it was really warm yesterday. I'm like, this guy's not doing well. So I grabbed a bottle of water from the fridge and I walk outside. I'm like, hey man, you good? And he'd been crying. And he just said, I'm just having a really bad day.
3: I would have felt so bad. That's so sad.
4: Do you think this was his tactic to try to get you to feel bad for him to buy something?
8: Hilarious. No, I thought about that for a quarter second.
3: Well, after you told him that you had all his
8: products.
3: Yeah,
8: I talked to him.
3: He still was so sad.
8: I talked to him and I here's some water. Just tell me what's going on. And I talked to him and he said, well, I'm trying to meet my quota and no one's answering the door. And I said, well, you're in a place right now. It was 3 p.m. I said, first of all, a lot of people are still at work.
4: Yeah.
8: I work in the morning.
4: Right.
8: Second of all, it's really tough right now to get people to answer their door in the year 2026. A lot of us just don't want to answer the door.
4: Yeah.
8: There's never a good time. And a lot of us don't trust people at the door. Not your fault. And he just started this job. And I said, maybe this just isn't the right situation right now.
4: Yeah. Being a door-to-door salesman is an outdated thing. People don't do it anymore.
3: It's like telemarketing. Nobody answers a I don't know one person in my life ever that has answered a telemarketing call and did not and bought something that they were selling.
8: Well, that's what I told him. I said, it's not your fault. I said, there are too many scammers going door to door with the roofing people trying to rip you off and everything else. There's too many people.
3: People kidnapping your kids. I mean, there's just crazy
8: stuff. Yes, that too.
4: And also, the internet. If you want something, you just go online now and find it on the internet.
3: Right.
8: It's all there. So I felt bad for him, and I wished him well. And then I was like, you feeling okay? And he just went on his way. But I felt really bad for the guy yesterday.
3: I would have gave him a 20 or something.
8: Here's a 20. That would have been the. Here, you know what? I feel bad.
3: I'd have just said, buy your dinner. I'd have bought him dinner.
8: Oh, you know what? I didn't think. I thought the.
4: What kind of 20 get you these days, Dallas? No, right
3: here. Well, you got a burger and some fries.
8: You know what? Yeah. Inflation. Here's a hundo. Have a good day, sir. Hope it works out for you. No. How was your day, Dallas?
3: My day was fantastic. Had my physical yesterday, and then I spent $270 at the gift shop.
4: Wow.
8: Because you love the gift shop in this place.
3: The gift shop at this hospital. It is off the chain.
8: She has been talking about this place for years.
3: I cannot even. It's like a boutique hospital.
8: Please explain. What do they have at the gift shop that they don't have anywhere else?
3: Look at these fabulous.
8: Oh, you have them all here, of course.
3: Square neck tank tops.
4: Oh, wow. Those are very flattering on you, too.
3: I bought three of those. I bought two skorts.
4: Oh, nice.
3: Cute. Oh, my God. One of them is Simply Southern. It is so stinking cute.
4: Nice.
3: I bought two pair of earrings, a purse, and... What else?
8: Your doctor's office is in a hospital.
3: Pants with
8: the gift
3: little
8: shop.
3: Dogs all over them.
4: Oh, cute.
3: I'm telling you, the lady that buys was there, and I was like, do you do the shopping for this store? And she's like, I do. And I was like, you have such great taste.
4: Wow.
3: It is. It really is like a boutique inside the hospital.
4: That made that appointment worth it for you.
3: It always does. Whenever I go there, I'm like, I gotta stop by the gift shop before I leave.
8: I mean, it's not weird. My dad used to eat at hospitals because the food used to be cheap back in the day. My dad said, the food's really good. I eat at hospitals all the time.
3: So as soon as I left the gift shop, I was like, oh my God, something smells so good. So I walked down, but the line was so long. But they have a fantastic black bean burger.
8: Was this Dallas?
3: And sweet potato fries. It was so good.
8: Wellstar Paulding.
3: Yep. Wellstar Paulding.
8: That's it.
3: I'm telling you, the gift shop. Let's
8: do a commercial.
3: It's amazing. And that hospital, I love that hospital. Like you
8: Wellstar Paulding. Maybe go for the appointment, but stay for the gift shop. Definitely. Don't forget about dinner and dessert.
3: Stop by there and have lunch because it's so stinking good.
8: You know,
3: let me tell you what the first, because they have like different stations.
8: Yeah.
3: The first station was Chicago Dogs.
8: I'm telling you. Oh, see? That sounds
3: and
8: nice.
3: And they smelled, gosh, they smell so
8: Tonight's
3: good.
8: Tonight's dinner adventure, Wellstar Paulding. That's where it's at right now. Listen, go and get you a skort. Go change in the bathroom. There's plenty of room in that bathroom. Yep. There are grab bars, so you'll be able to change pretty quickly.
3: It's so funny because it's like you know, most gift shops are flowers and teddy bears.
8: Yeah.
3: It's a boy, it's a girl.
8: It's a squirt.
3: It is a full-on boutique there at that gift shop. I love it.
8: Beautiful. Lori, can you top a hospital gift shop and eating experience?
4: I will say this morning, I want to give a shout out. I don't know where this police officer was from, but I want to give him a big shout out. I ran a red light, as I always do. And he was across from the red light.
3: Uh-huh. What?
4: And I thought for sure, the second I realized it was a cop that was across from it, I was like, oh, I'm getting pulled over. Mm-hmm. I'm getting a ticket. And he just let me go.
3: Was it around here?
4: Yes.
3: Okay.
8: Yeah.
4: So I want to give a big shout out for the officer who saw a young girl on her way to work and didn't make her late. Thank you so much. I made sure to look both ways. I was very cautious when I ran the red light. I made sure nobody was coming. So it's not like I just ran it and just hoped for the best.
3: Yeah.
8: So if you're keeping track, it's Skorts and Eats at Wellstar Paulding and the Sandy Springs Police. Thank you very much, Sandy Springs.
3: Let me tell you something. I had a wreck one time and the Sandy Springs Police had to come. And this guy was so good looking. I wanted to have another wreck to try to get him at my... I talked about him for years on the air. I never knew his name.
8: Were you wearing a skort from the hospital?
3: I probably was.
4: Maybe I should have gotten pulled over then.
8: Well, good morning and welcome. Dallas, real quick, what are you dishing?
3: Well, she finally did it. She is number one for 20 weeks, but will she beat Mariah Carey? We'll talk about it coming up during the dish.

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0: Ella Langley's Choosing Texas, number one on the Billboard Hot 100 for a 20th week. So it's officially the longest leading non-holiday song in history. It's second only to Mariah Carey's All I Want for Christmas Is You, which leads with 22 weeks. Can she make it two more weeks? If it were November, I would say no, because, you know, that the Mariah song's going to be kicking in. But
2: did we already see the effect of Dolly's music? Because it's charting again.
0: Dolly's, the only two that really charted were Jolene and I Will Always Love You.
3: Yeah, and then I think there is some sort of, they passed something with the charts a couple of years ago when another big celebrity died, where their music, if it goes number one after their death, doesn't really count towards the charts. Like, they let them have that number one, but it doesn't affect the positioning of any other song. Yeah. Because they realize it's just going to be there for a week or two and why it's happening.
0: And it's only number one because they passed away, unfortunately. Yeah. So we'll just have to wait and see. Couple more weeks. Can she do it? My niece was in, my sister went on Friday night and my niece went on Saturday night to see Ella in Auburn, Alabama.
3: Yes.
0: And they absolutely just, they were blown away.
3: I saw that she was selling a hat that I really want. I might need to go on eBay and try to find it that said Choosing Auburn. And my husband went to Auburn, oh my God, this hat would be perfect for games.
2: Have you checked the hospital gift shop?
3: No, but I will after this. Well, you're right, it might be there.
0: I happen to know someone who works for the president.
3: Oh.
0: So let me put a call in and see if she can get you one of those.
3: Thank you. Wow, big connection.
0: She's actually the HR director. She works directly for the president.
3: Oh, wow.
0: Girl I went to school, grew up with, didn't go to school with. Her, but I grew up with her. She's one of my best buds.
3: Nice to have connections.
0: Yes, indeed. Stella Lefty recently had to give Noah Kahan songwriting credit on Boston because of how similar it is to Stick Season.
3: Yes.
0: Well, now she's done it again. So

0: gotta stop doing this. Her song, Summer, You Were Mine. It's the Chicks, There's Your Trouble. The songwriters have now been added to the credits. So you know what that means? A little more mailbox money.
1: Yeah.
0: Wow. Did y'all see the whole thing unfold for the murder of Tupac yesterday?
2: Yeah.
0: 30 years ago. And Dwayne Davis convicted yesterday of the murder of Tupac. He could get life in prison. Now, he was not the shooter, but he was accused of orchestrating the crime. He was the leader of the Southside Compton Crips, while Tupac and their record label Death Row were associated with the rival Bloods. Davis has said for years he was involved and even admitted he provided the gun that was used and was in the car during the drive-by, but he wasn't arrested until 2023.
2: So wow. Many years later.
0: Isn't that crazy how they never let it go and they just kept on
2: working on it for yeah. 30 years.
0: 30 years. Lionel Richie checked himself into a hospital on Saturday after having trouble finishing a show. He's getting tests done and hopes to be released today. He had a few issues like this a few months ago.
2: That guy, pray for him. I met him years ago. He was as nice as could be.
0: I love Lionel.
2: And so talented.
0: One of the nicest people I have ever met in my life.
2: Pray for Lionel.
0: Love him. And Miley Cyrus, I find this so interesting, dropped her last name from social media without an explanation. She seems to be teasing some new music. But is she going the route that her godmother?
2: Dolly Miley.
0: Dolly yeah. Miley.
3: I know that the new album she's releasing is just going to be called Miley. I don't know if that's going to stick with just people calling her Miley for the foreseeable future. But yeah, the new album's just Miley.
0: I was thinking about it last night when I was reading the story and I thought, you know, I think I only call her Miley.
3: Yeah.
0: I don't know another Miley. I just instead of Miley Cyrus.
2: Not since Party in the USA did I call her Miley Cyrus.
0: So. Yeah.
3: Yeah. And she has one of those names. She's a Beyonce, a Dolly, a Cher. Miley. She's a one name.
0: Exactly. Yeah. Yep. Well, I'm Dallas and that's the dish.
2: Thank you. Let's take caller five. It's you, caller five. You're live on the radio. Good morning.
4: Good morning.
2: Good morning. Congratulations. You have a $100 gift card. The Outlet Shops at Atlanta. Enjoy every second there. Okay, sir?
4: Oh, that is awesome.
2: Great. Where are you calling from this morning?
4: On my way to work from Villarica.
2: Appreciate it. Okay, what is your first name? So when you put your album out, we can call you that, like Miley. What's your first name, sir?
4: William.
2: William, we can't wait for your debut album. Hang on,
0: it's
2: buddy.
0: It's Will.i.am.
2: Yeah. Oh, my name's already been taken. Appreciate it. Got a message this morning. Good morning. Just want to share a quick story with you about the hospital. My first real boyfriend in high school picked me up at my parents' house to take me to dinner. Where did we go? The hospital cafeteria.
0: What?
2: He said the food was great for a great price. My dad said I should have married that guy.
0: Yep.
2: I am with your
0: that
2: father.
0: That is fantastic. I love that.
2: When we get back, I know it's early, but it'll be fun. I got some great missed connections for you next.
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0: 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Brooks and Dunn, Ameris Bank Amphitheater, got your tickets at 7:05. 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That is at 8:05. Kincaid in Dallas. I've got misconnections.
1: Of course you do.
0: Do you know what these are? A long
1: You're
0: time
1: ago. You're so obsessed.
0: I am. Because this is still a thing. A long time ago, on a website old and far away called Craigslist, before the apps, people would go on this website and they'd have these random occurrences that took place throughout the day. They'd go, hey, you, I was the guy in the green shirt. You were buying pears and you were pear-shaped. And I thought the coincidence was uncanny. And I just want to know if you'll be back at the grocery store because I felt we made a connection when you looked at me in disgust because I had a mustard stain. And so that people swear that these work. I don't know how any of these people today are going to find each other, but all right, here we go. Fayetteville. She went out of her way to help me. She was super helpful in giving me directions. I saw the ring and I didn't pursue, but I really wanted to. Maybe next time I will. Well, how are you going to find it? What does that even mean? How are you going to find each other based on that?
2: I don't know.
0: Thank you.
1: I think he was just putting his feelings out there because he needed an outlet to share them.
0: Therapy. Okay, Dallas, yeah. I like that.
2: You can get a journal, sir.
0: Maybe. Yeah.
2: Internet's forever.
0: All right. Morrow, this one. We used to hook up at your place before you left for work. Life got busy and we disconnected. I hope to see you again.
2: If you used to hook up,
1: do you
2: don't
1: not
2: you
1: have their number?
2: Yeah.
0: Nope.
1: What?
0: Nope.
2: Or
0: I don't know.
2: Their name on social media? You
0: I
2: can
0: don't
2: just
0: know.
2: Slide in their DMs?
0: All right.
1: Okay.
0: 400 North. Early morning trucker. We caught each other's attention going northbound. I would love to meet up. Let me know what happened this morning. I don't know what that means. This.
2: How many people do you make eye contact with on the road?
0: I'm convinced,
1: right.
0: I'm convinced this, these are spies communicating with each other. This
2: yeah,
0: doesn't
2: it
0: make
2: has
0: any
2: to
0: sense.
2: Be.
0: All right. Decatur. Wrong gas. First of all, how do you do this? You were the nice older man who noticed I was about to mess up and put diesel in my Honda. You came and corrected my action and explained the difference in the fuels to me. I wanted to say thank you, but when I came out of the store, you were gone. I thought the pumps were a certain way they wouldn't fit in a gas tank that wasn't on. I thought the diesel pumps or the nozzles wouldn't fit.
1: Well, I guess if you try hard enough, you can stick it
0: you
1: in
0: can,
1: there.
0: You can make any nozzle
2: just
0: work?
2: Just okay. Shove it.
0: If you, yeah. if you want it really bad enough. Okay, yeah. Got it. The nozzle might work. Okay. Atlanta. Frontier flight this evening. You were flying with your daughter in the same row as me. I thought we had a connection. I hope you felt it too, and I hope you see this post. If you choose to respond, please verify which flight you were on.
2: What?
1: Oh,
0: good luck.
1: My gosh.
0: Roswell, lady at the Walmart. I'm reading this verbatim, okay? I seen you having trouble with your groceries at self-checkout, trying to put it together. I paid for your items and didn't want to get your name, but you did give me a hug. Tell me what color shirt you was wearing so I know it was you. Uh-oh. Calhoun.
1: Wow.
0: Light brown van at the rest area. Very short shorts. That's what it says verbatim. Here we go. I'm reading it verbatim again. You was in a light brown van. I think it was light brown. You got out and poured a drink out. We both looked at each other. When you left, I saw you tapping your brakes. I put my hand out, hoping you would drive back around. Hope you see this. You was hot as hell.
1: Oh, my gosh.
0: And my favorite one. Adairsville. It just says Alice. That's all it says.
1: What's, that's it?
0: Yep. I have your umbrella, but don't know where to find you.
2: What?
0: I have your umbrella and
1: but
0: I don't know where
1: she,
0: to...
1: How do they know her name?
2: Maybe she has her name written in her umbrella.
0: I took the last name out. He put, or she put the last name there. And I took it out for safety reasons.
2: Well, maybe Alice is listening.
0: Alice.
2: And she's looking for her umbrella.
0: Alice, there's somebody with your umbrella.
2: Oh, don't get caught in a rainstorm, girl.
0: They're hoping to find you. All right. And that concludes Misconnections.
1: Well, I must say those were quite entertaining.
0: They didn't disappoint. I like to be entertaining.
1: Yes, you do.
0: Do you like to be knowledgeable? You think you're going to... Yesterday, I got completely smashed at Are You Smarter Than Kincaid? I think it's going to happen again if you want to play the game. We need a contestant. 470-474-1015. We'll do it next.
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0: Are you smarter than Kincaid?
1: And we're thinking he might be. What's up, Zach?
2: Hey, how are you?
1: Zach, good morning. What do you do to make all your income, sir?
2: I'm a wildlife exterminator in Norcross.
1: Wildlife exterminator. Oh. What are some of the craziest animals you did not expect to see? Like, you literally have a bingo card. Okay, that's an exotic animal. Did not expect to see a python.
2: I haven't really seen anything exotic. Okay. I wouldn't say.
1: Okay. What's the most standard animal you see every day? Oh, it's another one of these.
2: Rats and the squirrels.
1: Rats and the squirrels.
3: How many snakes have you removed this summer?
2: I've only done two.
3: That's
1: it.
3: Wow.
1: It's been a low snake summer.
3: That's interesting.
1: Don't say that.
2: Right.
1: Zach, what's going to happen is I'm going to leave the room. Lauren assumes the controls. There'll be five questions. You have 6 seconds to answer each one. I wish you the best of luck. Go get him, Zach.
4: Right. Get out of here.
3: Right. Squirrel. Woo-hoo. Squirrel.
4: Got his jorts on today.
3: He's always got his jorts on. He'll have those on until November.
4: The jort season's coming to an end.
3: It has to get really cold for him, though. All right, Zach, here we go. Question number one, what is the most earthquake-prone state in the U.S.?
2: Oklahoma.
3: Okay. Question number two, in The Wizard of Oz, what does the Tin Man want from the wizard?
2: A brain? No. Courage? No, that's a lie.
3: Okay. Question number three. What popular condiment was originally sold in the 1830s as a medication for indigestion?
2: Mustard.
3: Okay. Question number four. What is the only continent that lies in all four hemispheres?
2: Antarctica.
3: Antarctica, okay. And question number five, which U.S. president was the first to appear on television? This would have happened in 1939 at the New York World's Fair.
2: Hoover.
3: All right, Hoover. All right. Get him back in here. All right. Kincaid, you know, Lauren just made a great point that jort season's going to be coming to an end. I told her, I said, it won't end probably till November for him.
1: You know, listen, I will stop wearing jorts when we turn the heat on. Fair?
3: Okay.
4: That might be coming soon.
1: All right.
3: Question number one, what is the most earthquake-prone state?
1: You want to say California. Oh, I didn't put the timer on. You want to say California, but Alaska?
3: Yes! Yep. Look at you!
4: Really?
3: Yes, it is Alaska. Question two, in The Wizard of Oz, what does the Tin Man want from the wizard?
1: A heart.
3: Yes, look at
1: and
3: you.
1: And I hate that movie. That movie's so boring. I'm sorry.
4: It's a classic.
1: The movie's boring. I don't care. I had to watch that movie twice. I don't like it.
4: Well, you need a heart.
3: You do.
1: Sorry.
3: Gosh.
1: I hate that movie.
3: Wow.
1: I'm sorry. I don't like that
3: movie.
1: Well,
3: I'm not taking you to see The Wizard.
1: Never. In The Sphere, I'd fall asleep. No, thank you.
3: Question three. What popular condiment was originally sold in the 1830s as a medication for indigestion?
1: Well, I first wanted to answer lifestyles because I misheard the question. Ketchup?
3: Yes.
1: Was it really ketchup?
3: Ketchup.
1: Wow.
3: Yep. Question four. What is the only continent that lies in all four hemispheres?
1: Antarctica. Is he in a drive-thru?
3: No. He also said Antarctica. It's Africa.
1: Oh, really?
3: Africa, yes. Question five. Which U.S. president was the first to appear on television? This would have happened in 1939 at the New York World's Fair.
1: Calvin Coolidge?
3: No. FDR.
1: Oh.
3: Yeah.
1: But
4: Coolidge.
3: Zach, today, you played great, but you are not smarter than Kincaid.
1: Zach,
3: he didn't
1: I'm
3: get
1: sorry.
3: Any right. You got three.
1: But you know what? Listen.
3: Look at you.
1: You're out there doing the Lord's work. Thank you very much, Zach. I appreciate you very much.
3: Thank you, Zach.
1: That was Zach. How did you do? Text in what your score was this morning. We love hearing it, how you did. I'm sure we get a lot of 5 out of 5s. You know, you didn't say you were proud of those questions, but they were outstanding.
3: Oh, well, thank you.
1: So you
3: well, sometimes, you know, when I say that, you just get this thing in your mind. You go, well, I know those questions are going to suck. So I just keep it to myself.
1: Well, thank you for not psyching me out this
5: 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A truck door slamming. Boots hitting the dance floor. 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
1: 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A partly sunny 95-degree day with that ever-present chance of a storm. 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
3: But wait, there's more. Is one song away with us, Kincaid in Dallas. And I'm going to tell you about the guy who stole a car. And of all the places you could have driven that car to, this was not where you wanted to end up, Dallas.
4: Well, the woman and her mother agreed to sell her hair. 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
5: Oh, okay. 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
4: Oh. It was a curveball.
5: It was.
4: That's a pitch, in case you don't know.
5: Yeah.
4: Kincaid.
5: They fooled them.
4: Yeah.

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0: Orange County, Florida. Of course it's Florida. Well, I mean, yeah, while this happens in Orange County, California, this is where it gets all Florida-y. A man in Orange County, Florida, stole a car, led deputies on a high-speed chase, which ended in the jail parking lot. He drove himself directly to jail. There's a Monopoly joke there. The sheriff's office shared video of the end of the chase showing the guy turning into the Orange County Jail's parking lot. He got out, jumped a fence, and ran towards a pond on the property. The sheriff's office said it's not often that the criminals take themselves to jail, but this one did. Thanks to the coordinated efforts of our deputies and the aviation unit, he was quickly located and taken into custody. I think you get clowned in the intake when you that think? Happens. I think they're like, wait, were you the guy? Oh, dude, come on. Something to be said about GPS during a chase, but wait, there's more from Dallas.
3: All right. An 18-year-old woman filed a police complaint on August 28th alleging that a Bangkok bar manager forcibly shaved her head after she failed to pay the bill. Y'all, the bill was $1,812.25.
4: What did she have?
3: Yeah. Well, over 200 drinks. The incident occurred at this bar, and apparently she got in the bar using a fake ID, and that she alleges staff threatened violence before shaving her head. I don't know why she bought 200 drinks. Unless she was buying the whole bar. I don't know.
5: I was going to say, is that just her tab alone? Or did she go in there with multiple other people who were also ordering off her tab?
3: It was her tab.
5: How did she survive 200 drinks?
3: Yeah, she must have been buying the whole bar. Just, the round's on me, the round's on me. Murray Head.
0: Yes.
3: I love the song.
0: Me too.
3: Someone sent a video of the manager of a host bar using clippers to shave a female customer's head. Afterwards, he took the woman to the police station, filed a report saying that she ate and didn't pay. The bar manager denied any violence, claiming the woman and her mother agreed to sell her hair.
0: Where did the mom come from?
3: I don't know, unless they call the mom after the whole incident went down. Because, first of all, she got into the bar with a fake ID. With a fake ID.
5: Also, if you're taking my hair and then you still expect me to pay after that, like, you're still going to take me to the police station and write me up.
3: Right.
5: Like, you can have my hair, but then I'm off after that.
3: Yeah,
5: that
3: I'm not giving you $1,800.
0: That sounds like somebody knew that the tab was open and, charge it to that table.
3: Exactly.
0: And everyone really did that.
3: So crazy.
5: Hmm.
3: Ugh. I can't imagine somebody holding me down, though, and shaving my head.
5: And agreeing to it.
3: Yeah, that's what he said. She said, or the guy said, the mother and the daughter said, okay, you can have my hair.
5: Well, I can't imagine agreeing to that and then be like, well, I'm also going to take you to the police station afterwards.
0: Well, how was the food?
3: I don't know.
5: Were the drinks worth
3: it? Not sure.
0: Please.
3: Lauren?
5: Okay, a Dominican baseball prospect who was expected to land a $2.8 million deal with the Cleveland Guardians has been suspended by Major League Baseball after investigators uncovered an elaborate identity fraud scheme. So according to the report, the player's real name is Dari Servino DiMazzo.
0: Yes.
5: Let's go with it.
0: Yes.
5: But he was presented to teams under a different identity that made him appear nearly 2 years younger. Now, here's where it gets wild. Investigators say a trainer allegedly created fake documents, including a birth certificate, school records, and medical records. Then, to make the story believable, a fraudulent death certificate was reportedly created claiming that the real man had died as a child, and a tombstone was even placed in a cemetery to support the fake story.
3: What?
5: Yeah, the Guardians had agreed to a pre-deal worth about $2.8 million, believing the player was much younger and not eligible to sign for several years. Once the team learned the truth, the deal was obviously terminated. Now, MLB.
0: Did they shave his head?
5: And then they also shaved his head and brought him down to the police station. MLB has now suspended the prospect for 1 year, preventing him from signing with a major league organization until at least 2028. And if you're wondering how unusual this is, one trainer involved in the case reportedly said that this is movie stuff. So it's, you know, you see this a lot in movies where they're a sports player will say that they're an age, but that they're actually much older. And it turns out that they're not as young as they thought they were. But I guess in real life, it very, very rarely happens. But this family went as far as to say that this man was dead, that he died when he was 2 years old from an illness to fake his death.
0: And I guess it's important because while you might be playing great now, if you're older than you say you are, your lifespan on the team.
5: Yes, you're more prone to injuries.
0: Exactly.
5: Exactly. So crazy story. Wow.
0: Hey, caller 5, let's hook you up. It's Brooks and Dunn. What do you have over there?
3: That's the song I want. And I want the second verse.
0: Oh, you know, I totally forgot we were doing it like this. We're doing helium. That's right, helium lyrics. I totally forgot. I'm an idiot. Okay. You want the second verse?
3: Yes.
0: Okay.
3: There's a whole one, two, like five lines, and then I want the next four.
0: Okay, here's what we're going to do then. Okay, we'll take caller five right now at 470-474-1015. We'll get you locked in, and then we'll have you guess on the song that Dallas is going to sing with helium.
3: Yes.
0: If you know Brooks and Dunn, you'll get this. It doesn't matter that it's helium. It's just funny for us. That's all. It's mainly for us. I'll be honest with you. I'm going to get these tickets to you next with some helium. 101.5.

0: 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I'm calling this Brooks and Dunn Helium Fun. We've got a bunch of extra helium. You see, what happened was when the Burke Show left.
1: When they retired,
0: they left us with one, two, three, four, like 4.5 giant things of helium tanks.
1: What were they doing with it?
0: I don't know.
1: Were they doing stupid stuff like we do?
0: If you listen to that show, and of course, everyone listened to that show, please let us know. Text us if they were doing helium bits.
1: What they
0: doing with helium bits? I don't know. Anyway, so we inherited the helium, and it's been suggested that it's unsafe to keep this much helium in the studio, so we need to get rid of it.
1: We're trying to get rid of it.
0: So we're doing Brooks and Dunn Helium Fun. Oh, wow, caller 5 hung up. No worries. I'll just grab caller 6. Good morning. You're live on the radio. Who's this?
2: Hi, this is Mackenzie.
0: Mackenzie. Oh, hi, Mackenzie. Glad you're here.
1: Mackenzie.
0: Brooks and Dunn Helium Fun. How this is going to work is Dallas is going to give you a lyric from Brooks and Dunn song. If you get it right, you'll get the tickets to be at Ameris Bank Amphitheater a week from Friday. Dallas, go ahead, please.
1: Okay. All right, here we go.
3: We'll put out your old flame, we'll build a bigger fire. I'll pick you up where you let you down and take you so much higher.
1: Beautiful.
0: Mackenzie, what Brooks and Dunn song is that?
2: Is it We'll Burn That Bridge?
0: I don't know.
4: We'll build a bigger fire. I'll pick up where he let you down and take you so much higher.
0: Like yours better, Dallas. Woo! Mackenzie, congratulations. We will, and I mean everyone at the radio station will be
3: we'll
0: a Brooks and Dunn.
3: We'll burn that bridge when we get there.
0: She's not allowed to bring the helium. Mackenzie cannot wait to see you for Brooks and Dunn. 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
2: Thank you so much.
0: We love you, and hang on. We'll see you at the show, Mackenzie. So excited. Dallas, wonderful work. We'll have more tickets.
1: Thank you very much.
0: Same time tomorrow, 7:05. Next thing we got here, your guess on Secret Sound, $2,205 this morning at 8:05. And I'm just going to say it. Somebody knows what it is.
1: Yeah, I guessed it on text.
0: Yep, but you got to get through.
1: Yeah, you got to get through on the phone.
0: You got to know who it is. That's what I'm saying.

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1: Chance of a storm throughout the day, otherwise partly sunny with a high of 95.
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2: So my little secret is that I have a great job. I really love it. I've been there about a year, and I think my boss is great. She's awesome. And I realized recently that I know her husband actually very, very well. If you know what I mean. And this was a surprise to me.
3: What you're saying is you've seen him naked.
2: I am saying that without saying that. Yes.
3: Gotcha.
2: Yes.
3: Mm-hmm.
2: Yes. So what happened was, I guess my boss left her cell phone at home, and her husband came to drop it off at work. And I was at the front desk, and I saw this man come in who I definitely knew. He did not see me, but I saw him come in, and this is her husband dropping off her cell phone. And I was like, oh my God, that's the guy that I dated from Tinder 3 years ago. Like, we had a situationship, and we dated for a while, but that wouldn't be such a problem if they hadn't been married for 6 years.
4: The math doesn't
3: Oh, wow.
2: Yeah.
3: And you had no idea he was married.
2: No idea. I mean, my boss, they have kids. They have children. Like, I see pictures. I mean, and I'm like, oh, my God, thank God he didn't see me. I also feel like this little secret needs to stay mine. Like, I do not want to tell my boss. Like, I do not want to be a homewrecker. I had no idea. He didn't. I mean, obviously at the time on Tinder, like, he said he was single. I didn't know he was married. And I'm like, oh my God, like, I love my job. I want to keep my job. And I'm kind of thinking, like, I don't need to bring this up to her, to anyone ever. I just feel bad. Like, oh my God, I don't want to be a homewrecker. I didn't know I was being one. Like, I didn't even know he was married.
4: You call it a situationship, what you had years ago. Did it sort of fizzle out? Was it like a fiery, just physical romance that just sort of compatibility issues? Was there just nothing there other than the intimacy, or how did it end?
2: You know, it's interesting because we were on like Donkey Kong for like months, and it was hot and it was awesome. And then suddenly he's just like, I'm not ready for, like, suddenly he was like, I can't commit. I'm not ready to commit.
3: Well, I guess so, because he's already married.
4: Yeah, a mortgage will do that too.
2: Exactly. He's already committed. So, oh my gosh.
4: Yeah,
2: I feel so bad.
4: You've got option A, option B. It seems like you're going option B. You're not going scorched earth on him and their marriage. And I get it. And, you know, listen, who knows what they might have been going through back then? You don't know. Maybe they were separated. Maybe you don't know. I'm guessing they weren't. And I'm guessing you weren't the only one on Tinder.
3: I mean, if he's on Tinder,
2: I feel like that's interesting because Tinder is pretty public. Do you know what I mean? Like, she could, like, people would find that out. So maybe
4: I'm a married guy. I've been married for a long time. Do you see last names on Tinder?
3: I don't either.
2: No,
4: you don't. Okay. So you wouldn't know what his last name was. Wow. Fascinating.
2: Yeah, no, I would,
4: you've
2: made
4: a choice, and the choice is you've chosen to let it mellow and not flush it down.
2: I'm just going to sort of keep it in the past where I think this all belongs. And, you know, I think my boss is amazing, and I don't want to bring all this pain and drama. I can't see that doing anything good for anyone.
4: Are you hoping she learns about him if need be, but just not from you?
2: You know, it's interesting. Like, now that I'm sort of putting these pieces together, I'm hoping that, like, they either break up because they're just clearly not supposed to be together if he was cheating, or that they somehow, like, transformed their relationship and they're having an amazing time, and maybe he's even told her. I don't know. I'm just going to, like, I'm going to hope for the best.
4: Mm-hmm.
2: Like, it's meant to be, and if they're meant to be together, they'll stay together, and if not, not, but I'm going to just kind of let it ride. I'm going to let it unfold.
3: And you said when he came into the office to bring her the cell phone, he did not see you. Is that right?
2: He didn't see me.
3: Listen,
2: I saw
3: then
2: him.
3: You can just always go with the, I didn't know that was your husband.
4: Yep.
2: Yeah. And at the time, of course I didn't.
3: Right.
2: You know, of course I mean, And I didn't even know her. Like, I only started working at this job a year ago, and it's been awesome. And this was 3 years ago that we dated, apparently while I was married. Oh, my God.
4: Yeah, even saying it makes you
2: I
4: sick.
2: I just want to put it behind me.
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0: 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Back this morning at 8:05. One of you guessed it correctly on text earlier. We're not going to say which one of you it was, but it was a correct guess as far as what the sound is. Now pair that up with the people responsible for this, and then you got it. Okay, that's all I'm saying. That's all I'm saying for now. 8:05.
1: Someone sent a text said, "I know what it is. I know what it is," and they said what they thought. But they don't know what
0: exactly. For every text we get where someone says we know what it is, I think the ratio is 15-1.
1: Yeah.
0: So that's coming up at 8:05 this morning on 101.5. And then coming up next, and I can't wait to talk to you about this. As I was bleeding at the end of my driveway yesterday, I thought, well, painful now, good for the show later. So that's going to happen here in a couple minutes. Right now, though, let's read these messages in regards to My Little Secret. If you missed it, Lauren will have it posted shortly. Look for Kincaid in Dallas, wherever you like your podcasts. And the entire thing lives right there. You can hear it on demand, take it to work, whatever you want to do. My Little Secret message says, Christmas party is going to be a little awkward this year. If you missed it, she had never met her boss's husband before. And then when he came to the office to drop something off for the boss, I think she left her cell phone at home. She saw it was him. He didn't see it was her. However, she totally knows who he is because she had a Tinder thing with him years ago, not knowing that he was married to her boss. Also not knowing he was married at all because he didn't say that.
1: Somebody said maybe he has a twin brother. I think maybe the boss, she would know that,
2: yeah.
1: I think.
2: Yeah.
1: I don't know.
0: You tell me, Dallas, you used to watch your grandma, Mama Bailey's programs and stories. That's mainly a soap opera thing where someone has a twin, right?
1: When the twin comes out of the woods. Yeah. Oh, as a matter of fact, they just had that on The Young and the Restless.
0: Of course they did. Why not?
1: This psychiatrist, he had a twin brother and he was crazy and he killed his brother and then he took his
2: But it was a twin
1: identity.
2: Tale as old as time. Yeah.
0: My question is, if twins never existed, would we have soap operas? What would they talk about?
1: Well, there's not that many twins.
0: I'm just saying.
1: But you know,
0: I'm saying there's enough.
1: Well, there is.
0: Some of those soaps got 5 more years based on a whole twin thing.
1: That is true.

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1: So many things in my life I only do like once a week. One of them is not showering, but I shave once a week because that's it.
2: Okay.
1: And I like the scruff. And the women in my life enjoy the scruff, so I get the scruff going. Oh. Only shave once a week.
3: Wait a second.
1: What?
3: Women?
1: Yeah, the women in my life.
3: Who's the women?
1: You've told me that you like when I'm scruffy.
3: I like you shaving better.
1: You
2: really?
1: No.
2: I like him scruffy better.
1: Okay, Lauren wins because it's just easier that way.
3: Yeah, I like you
1: shaving. I don't have to spend money on razors.
3: It always looks like when it grows down on your neck, it looks dirty.
2: See, I like a little bit of scruff on any man.
1: She likes me dirty.
3: If you had your scruff shaped, now that's different.
1: You want me to sculpt my scruff?
3: Yeah, if your scruff is sculpted.
1: Too much effort.
3: Sculpted.
1: Nope. Not going to do it.
3: I really like that.
1: You know what? Yeah. Can we do something?
3: Can we do something for social? Can I shape
1: Hold on.
3: Your scruff?
1: Can you sculpt my scruff in the shape of a dragon?
3: I bet I could.
2: Oh, let's do it.
1: And the worst, worst case is I just shave it that day because it's awful, but that'd be funny. That's the one thing. And the second thing I do once a week, snail mail. I go out to the mailbox once a week because I hate it. There's no reason to go out every day, and I get my mail once a week because nothing important ever shows up in the mail. It's only bills and heartbreak.
2: Yeah.
1: And the Marcus and nice letters from Arthur E. Ferdinand from Fulton County, which tell me my taxes are due and also my nothing. Please, I wish Arthur E. Ferdinand would send me a birthday card.
3: By the way,
2: I reached out to them and I did not hear anything back.
1: Please, so, I want to get him on the show because it's only, I wonder if he's okay knowing that people dread getting correspondence from him. If you live in Fulton County, you know, it's nothing but taxes and your tabs on your card due. Yeah, it's annoying.
2: If anyone has a personal contact to Arthur E. Ferdinand,
1: please
2: hit me up.
1: Because I feel bad. I don't know the man. I curse his name when he shows up in my mailbox. There's nothing good from Arthur E. Ferdinand.
3: Damn it, awful.
1: Pretty much. Yeah, it's not good. So I was going out to the mailbox yesterday because it had been about a week and a half since I got the mail. And while I was grabbing mail from the mailbox, I got the worst paper cut on my thumb.
2: Oh, a boo-boo.
1: And literally, and I felt it. And then as I was pulling the mail out, blood all over my mail. I'm sorry if I gave you the chills right now. But yeah, so I'm bleeding on my mail and I brought...
2: Bloody mail.
1: Sounds laughing at me.
3: Sounds like a rock group or something.
2: Yeah.
1: Bleeding on my mail.
3: Bloody mail.
1: Yeah, it's that new genre of postal service rock. Yeah, the playlists are nuts. So bleeding on my mail, and I thought to myself, well, it hurts now, but it's going to get better. It's good for the show, and this is just one of those, the dumbest injuries ever, just getting your mail. How do you injure yourself from a paper cut? But yeah, you can. It was a deep paper cut, and I was bleeding
3: on my mail. Did you not, like, bend over and look in the mailbox?
1: Never,
3: no. Stick your hand in there? You shouldn't just stick your hand in there. There could be spiders and snakes in there.
2: Yeah.
3: You need to look.
2: Or somebody could leave something in there.
3: Yeah,
2: like,
3: you never just stick your hand in an open thing.
1: Worse
3: like that.
1: Is, and this makes it worse, I was in my car with the window down, and it was a drive-thru situation with my mailbox. So I had the window down. I did not have the car in gear because I was turning into my driveway, and I reached in so if I had gotten bitten by the snake, I probably would have taken my foot, I would have passed out, taken my foot off the brake, and I would have collided with somebody else's house.
3: How about this? Or either the snake would have latched on and you would have slung your hand back in the car and brought the snake in the car with you.
1: Then I would have Grand Theft Auto style jumped out of my car and literally watched my car just drive into a house with a snake, but maybe
3: you really should not just stick your hand in your mailbox because you never know what's in there.
1: You know, I've never thought to even pause before doing that.
3: It's
1: I wouldn't do that.
3: People that plant flowers and vines that grow around your mailbox. I know it looks great, but it's very dangerous for the mail carriers.
1: Mm-hmm.
3: I try to keep my mailbox naked.
1: No, I get it. Yeah.
3: Yeah.
2: I just have a little mailbox, like a little postal box in my apartment. Mm-hmm. So I check that probably once a week. Yeah.
3: Yeah.
1: All right, remember.
3: I hit my neighbors the other day with my lawnmower and took it down the road.
1: Right. You were able to fix it, right?
3: Oh,
1: no big deal.
3: Oh, my Lord. Well, Brian stuck it back in the ground and said, oh, it's okay. I put a rock in there and it's fine.
1: Dallas says, a PSA, don't reach in the box without looking first.
3: That's right.
1: Yep.
3: You should never do that.
1: Never
3: know what'll bite your hand.
1: You never know. So that was my dumb injury. Anybody else have an injury sustained in a really dumb way? Were you like, really? Like, even if it's like you're just walking down the steps to get something, there's a package or there's food or something, you live in an apartment, and you were to find, it's always the last step that if I'm going to fall down steps, I assume that I've reached the ground.
3: Well, that's better than the first one.
1: Less the fall.
3: Exactly. Yeah.
2: I have three. I'm trying to figure out which one I want to tell you guys.
3: Okay.
2: I'll say
3: dumbest.
2: That one was that I was plugging in the Christmas lights for my Christmas tree. This was about 2 years ago.
1: Yeah.
2: And the way that I did it, I tweaked something in my back and I got a pinched nerve that almost took me out for a whole month.
3: Yeah.
1: Who's disappointed that she didn't get shocked? I thought you were going to say that you touched the outlet.
3: Oh, my God.
2: No. I was basically paralyzed for like a month the way this pinched nerve was.
3: There's nothing worse than that. I've rolled over in the bed and did something to my lower back before.
2: Yeah, and all I did was just plug in the Christmas lights.
3: Yeah.
1: I've gotten a Charlie horse in my sleep. I'm with you. That's the word when you're sleeping.
3: Crazy.
1: When you wake up with leg pain because you got a Charlie horse in your sleep.
3: I know.
1: That's dumb. Oh, we just got a message. As a mail carrier, I've come upon many snakes in mailboxes and black widow spiders.
3: See? Yeah,
2: it's like a cave in there for them.
3: Yes.
1: I will check my cave before I put my hand in.
2: Good, as you should.
1: Thank you. Let's keep this going right now. How did you get, you're just doing something normal, abnormal dumb injury, and then what? 470-474-1015. That's how you check with us. You can call and text, brought to you by gettingthering.com. 470-474-1015.

0: 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Who is it? What is it? Win that money from us and not Lucas on 101.5. Thank you for listening, Kincaid in Dallas. How did you injure yourself in a dumb way? I got the world's worst paper cut at my mailbox yesterday, and Dallas taught me that I need to be looking in my mailbox for snakes and spiders. Yep. That's a problem.
1: You should always open the little door, bend down, look in, and then put your hand in.
2: But what if it jumps out and now attacks his face?
0: Oh, wow,
2: that big nose.
0: Yeah, my nose is a huge target. You got nothing? Hold on.
2: Dallas speechless.
3: Let it be put into the record today, the day of our Lord, the 1st of September, 2026. Lauren silenced Dallas for the first time ever.
2: Wow.
1: I don't know if the snake's mouth's that big.
3: Let it be known for HR today.
0: CJ, good morning. How did you injure yourself in a dumb way, my friend?
4: Good morning. So just the other day, walking down in the basement, down the stairs to my man cave, and I come around the corner, no light.
0: Humble brag.
4: And
0: I'm sorry, what?
4: I slide on my kid's scooter.
2: Ooh, yeah, you got to watch out for the kids' toys. Yeah.
0: CJ, you don't live far from me. Do you have a beer fridge in your man cave?
4: Actually, I've got that. I've got anything you want down there, brother. Come on.
0: All right. We're going to hang out.
1: Is it only for the men?
4: No.
1: Oh, okay. We got two.
2: I say Dallas and I are women, but we got minds like a man.
1: Hey, we do.
0: Can Dallas and Lauren come by and check your mail?
4: Thank you.
0: Yep. Thank you, CJ. Thank you very much. I'm sorry that happened. Thank you. Tripping on the scooter. Amanda, welcome. How did you injure yourself in a dumb way?
5: I threw my back out getting a snack out of the pantry.
1: Getting a what?
0: A snack? What snack was it?
5: Yeah, it was like thrown out for over 2 weeks.
0: What snack were you reaching for? Was it worth it?
5: It was a Little Debbie.
0: Always worth it.
2: Little Debbie. Okay, so after you threw your back out, did you still eat Little Debbie?
5: Well, see, the thing is that I actually dropped the Little Debbie when I got the pull in my back. Mm-hmm. And so then I was like, do I bend over to pick up the Little Debbie to get a snack, or do I just abort mission and...
0: She's always worth it. Yeah, you went for it, girl.
1: Well,
0: worth
1: it. It depends on what it was.
0: What was it from Little Debbie?
1: If it was a raisin cream cake, I would have been so mad. But if it was a Nutty Buddy or a Swiss roll.
2: Yeah.
5: It was a Swiss roll.
0: Oh, yeah, girl, worth it. Worth it. Listen, it's Kincaid here. It's worth being in traction for Little Debbie Swiss roll.
1: I got down on the floor and opened it with my mouth.
0: You would have been. 911.
1: To Swiss roll.
0: 911's on the way. Enjoy your floor, Little Debbie. Thank you.
1: I'm not missing out on the Swiss roll.
0: Hi, Amy. Good morning. You injured yourself in a dumb way.
6: Oh, all the time. I'm the queen of klutz. I broke a tooth eating a muffin.
2: Oh,
0: what was in that muffin? Girl, was there like a stale nut in that muffin?
1: Yeah, there must have been nuts in the muffin.
6: No, there was no nuts, no fruit, no nothing. Just a plain muffin, and I broke a tooth.
1: Wow.
0: Where were you? Were you on vacation, or was that just how you started your day? Because that's awful.
6: Yeah. No, it was just around town.
0: I'm telling you, because nothing hits better than a vacation muffin.
2: Yeah,
0: I don't know what it is. I don't know. Thank you. Yeah. I don't know why.
2: In the little pastry shop at the hotel for some reason. Why is it always the muffins?
0: We were in Cleveland. Hotel muffins are the best.
1: It was the best.
0: Thank you very much. I'm telling you.
1: I had a muffin from that same place. It was so stinking good.
2: I only want my muffin in a hotel.
1: Yep.
0: Stacy. Hi. Stacy, how did you injure yourself in a dumb way?
7: When I was 16, we was at a party. Everybody was underage drinking, fighting. Somebody called the cops, and I was running because I thought the cops was chasing me. I tripped, broke my toe. I went back the next day to see what I tripped on, and there was nothing there.
0: Oh, tripped over your own toe.
7: Broke my toe.
1: Oh, no.
0: So were you able to get away from the cops?
7: Yes, actually, but they wasn't chasing me.
0: So there was no,
1: there was no reason for you to even be running.
0: Stacy, who was there?
7: The cops did pull up, and I took off running because I thought one of them was coming after me.
0: No.
1: Because you were 16 and drinking.
0: Yeah, that's why you don't. That's why you don't.
7: Everybody was underage drinking.
0: Don't do it. Thank you, Stacy. Let that be a lesson, a life lesson. Hi, Brittany. Welcome. You injured yourself in a dumb way.
8: Well, see, actually, it wasn't me. It was my very dear friend, Becky. But she stood up to put on her shoes and somehow lost her balance, and she fell and broke her back. And she has now had one surgery. She has had multiple injections. And then next week, we actually go for her second surgery, all because she was trying to put her shoes on.
0: Oh, get well, Becky.
1: Awful. Wow.
0: Our heart goes out to Becky.
1: Barefoot for life.
0: It's never put on shoes again. It's not worth it. Barefoot forever. Thank you. I'm sorry for Becky.
9: Wow. Just the slides. Yeah, just slide your feet right in.
1: Always. Yeah, no kidding.
0: The messages this morning, Dallas.
1: We have so many.
0: How did you injure yourself in a funny way? My ex bruised his tailbone falling down the stairs. He didn't turn the light on. The dog had pooped on the stairs and he slipped in it.
9: Oh, no. That's not the type of slip inside you want.
1: Oh, Lord. I was pulling my grandson in a wagon around the yard the other day and felt a stinging feeling in my big toe. And now it's all purple and red. Not sure what I should. Well, you need to go to the doctor.
9: Yeah.
0: Dallas knows a really good hospital with tasty food and a gift shop.
1: Yes, I do. And they have a great gift shop.
0: Broke my little toe. Getting out of bed.
9: Ooh. How about this one? I was submitting my peach pass and pinched my fingers between the wall and headboard.
1: Oh, good Lord.
9: I've been there before.
1: That's awful.
0: Lucky. hey, maybe tomorrow.
1: Maybe.
0: Looking for the messages here. Okay, here we go. I was straddling a bicycle that was too tall for me and walking it between two cars. I lost my balance and fell and busted my upper lip and chipped my front tooth the day before. Before a baby dedication. Those were great pictures. Oh, you must have looked amazing.
1: Wow.
0: When I was 12, I was hanging up a Leonardo DiCaprio poster. And I was standing on top of the storage container to hang up a poster. I slipped and fell on a piece of wooden Barbie doll furniture and got...
1: Oh, it was a chair. It got stuck in her foot.
0: No.
1: I had to go to the emergency room to get it out. Oh, my God.
0: That's off. Somebody else slipped in Crocs.
1: Yeah, because it was raining and they slipped in. Oh, don't.
9: Somebody said they threw their back out from a sneeze.
1: Yeah.
9: I'll never forget the Christmas that we got Wii and my dad went downstairs to play Wii and he threw his back out doing the Wii bowling.
1: Oh, my God.
9: He cranked it too hard.
1: He was so, that's what I was about to say. He was throwing it so hard.
9: He really swung it too hard. That's a Christmas memory we'll never forget.
0: Never forget. Thank you for all of these. They were amazing.

0: 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We're up to $2,205 here at 8:05. What do you feel like talking about this
1: morning? All right, we've made it 20 weeks. Will we make it 22 and knock Mariah Carey off the throne? And also, Lionel Richie in the hospital in ICU. We'll talk about it all coming up during the Dish.

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1: I have been told that if we don't get closer by tomorrow, there will be a clue. I've been told. Mm-hmm. Because, and not just over text on the air. Caller 1, try again. Number 2, try again. Caller 3, try again. Caller 4, try again. It is New Country 101.5. You are caller number 5. Who are we talking to?
2: Ashley from Cartersville.
1: Ashley, we love Cartersville. Ashley, I'll play that sound for you one more time. It is worth a whole bunch of money, $2,205. We need the who and the what of this sound so we can get you all that money. I will drive it to you up in Cartersville. I will bring that thing to you because I love Cartersville. Always looking for a reason to go up there. Here is the sound. Go ahead, Ashley.
2: I'm going to say Riley Green cocking a gun.
3: Oh, I think somebody's already guessed that.
1: Yeah. No.
3: Yeah.
1: And no. But thank you, Ashley. $2,305 with us at 11:05 this morning on New Country 101.5.
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3: Ella Langley's Choosing Texas, number one for week number 20. It's officially the longest-leading non-holiday song in history. It's second to only Mariah Carey's All I Want for Christmas Is You, which leads with 22 weeks.
1: Think she'll get there?
3: Well, we're still a ways off from Christmas. What did I see yesterday? 17 Fridays until Christmas.
1: thanks, Miss Christmas.
6: Be here before you know it.
3: You know I love Christmas. So that's not going to kick in till November. I think that she's got a shot at it.
6: I agree. I think with football season coming up, I feel like that's going to be a huge song, for especially the Texas schools out with football season. Yep. She'll get it.
3: I think so, too.
1: Are there betting odds on her yet? I'm sure there are, right? There's got to be betting odds on her.
6: Should we throw some money?
1: Yeah. Can we do? I don't think we can.
6: Yeah.
3: Stella Lefty. Stella, come on, girl. She recently had to give Noah Kahan songwriting credit on Boston because it was so similar to Stick Season. Well, apparently she did it again. Her song, Summer You Were Mine. Well, you take a listen and see what it sounds like.
1: All right.

0: Okay, now, it sounds similar, but there are so many songs that sort of sound the same. So how do you make that distinction? I don't know.
1: I think that's it to a T.
2: They put it through some tests, like it's how many beats.
0: Chord progressions, pauses, yeah,
2: it's all about the tempo. And if the tempo is right, I mean, that song sounds just like There's Your Trouble.
1: Besides the lyrics being different, that's the same exact song.
2: Exactly. Mm. The songwriters have now been added to the credits. So, you know what that means? A little more mailbox money for them.
0: And make sure Dallas said earlier, you got to look into your mailbox before you open it. It could be snakes and spiders.
2: You got to check the box before you stick your hand in. Dwayne Davis convicted yesterday in the murder of Tupac. Y'all, this happened 30 years ago. He could get life in prison. He was not the shooter, but he was accused of orchestrating the crime. He was the leader of the Southside Compton Crips. Tupac, of course, the record label Death Row, they were associated with the rival Bloods. Davis had said for years he was involved. And he even admitted he provided the gun and he was in the car, but he did not actually pull the trigger.
0: Chad, the engineer, said he wrote a book too.
2: Yeah, but he was arrested in 2023 and he was convicted yesterday and he looks like he's going to get life in prison.
1: Wow.
2: Yeah, 30 years. 30 years just carrying that around with you thinking, well, will they ever find out? Will they ever do anything to me? Yes.
0: I often wonder that, like, old school criminals who did something years ago, are you every day just waiting for the other shoe to drop?
2: Oh, I know.
0: That could be a good just hang up.
1: Yeah. Did they reveal a motive why he did it?
2: Because I think they were just gang rivals.
1: Okay.
2: It was just that kind of thing, and a lot of that went on 30 years ago. I mean, I'm sure it probably does today, too, but 30 years ago it was very prominent.
1: Yes.
2: There was also, I don't know how much truth there was, but there was a rumor that went around that said Diddy had offered like $1 million.
1: I had heard that as well.
2: To take Tupac out.
1: Interesting. So, interesting.
2: Yeah, there was enough for everybody. You know, I mean, I don't know if it was because they were so competitive in the music business or I don't know. And of course, like I said, rival gangs. But anyways, he's going to jail for sure. Lionel Richie checked himself into a hospital on Saturday, having trouble finishing a show. It's like, I don't know if he gave out of breath or what was going on, but he's like, I got to go see a doctor. He's getting tests done, hopes to be released today. But the last update that I saw, he is in ICU and he had a few issues like this a few months ago. So best wishes to our man, Lionel, because we love Lionel Richie. Yes. Hello, Lionel. Get better. I'm Dallas at the Dish.
0: So you can dance on the ceiling.
2: Yes.
0: When we get back, if you're going to a concert or a game, what do you prefer? Being out there in the parking lot. Yeah, I like tailgating, just feet away from the stadium. Or do you prefer, no, I think I'll get lit and eat all the food I want at home and then I'll find my way there with an Uber or have somebody to drive who's not drunk, because that's where it's at. You'd be surprised at what more and more people are leaning towards as their pregame fun for sporting events and concerts. It is not uncommon. In fact, more people are choosing one of them. That's next.

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2: Dallas, 5,000 fans of the sports, all sports, were asked, what would you prefer for tailgating? Tailgating either at the venue that the game is taking place at, out there in the parking lot, in a vehicle, or would you prefer tailgating literally at home before you went to the show, just Ubering, before you went to the sporting event, and then Ubering and just enjoying all the comforts of home? Well, most people said they prefer homegating over tailgating.
3: I can see that. Lauren and I were talking about this off the air because we're both huge college football fans and we love to go to a game. But I don't want to go to a game until it is cool weather.
4: Yeah, it's way too... It doesn't feel like football weather when it's still 90 degrees and humid outside.
3: I can't do it. I just cannot do it. I do know people, and I've done this before, we just go to the stadium and we tailgate outside. That's always fun. But then again, I need it to be cool. Because if it's pool weather... I just can't do it, especially like on the asphalt. You're parked on the...
2: You're getting baked.
3: Yeah, it's just...
2: Not a good way.
4: Yeah, and the tailgate can't be just like you sitting out on the truck bed. It needs to be...
3: Right.
4: If it's going to be that weather, tent, fans, the works, get it all going.
3: Yeah, making food like you're at a gourmet restaurant.
4: Bougie tailgating.
3: That's how I tailgate.
2: It's tough this early in the year, too, seeing college games, because the sun doesn't go down until a certain time. If you have your TV out there, it's going to get washed out by the sun.
4: Yeah, exactly.
3: Well, if you got it in your motor coach, you got it kind of set back, and it's like you got this little thing that raises and you keep...
2: Motor coach, now you're glamping.
3: Yeah. Well, I mean, I know friends that rent them.
4: Oh, yeah.
3: And... That's what they do.
4: I know people with their tailgates, they hire professional bartenders and even a little band that will perform at the tailgate.
3: Yes.
2: So they literally go all out. They'll get like a tent, a whole setup and stuff out there in the parking lot.
4: They'll get a bartender and they'll get some man just standing in the corner with a microphone and guitar playing.
3: Exactly.
2: When you also need to, Mr. DJ. Sports.
4: Yeah.
2: How do you keep the riffraff out? How do you keep drunk people from wandering into your setup when you've got that many people and all of a sudden it becomes a whole big thing?
4: There's bound to be a few that get in there, but most of the time, you know, most of the people around, because it's like, well, I'm here because it's my family or friends tailgating. Mm-hmm. So it's like a lot of times it's kind of like I recognize these faces, or you know that like they're with someone. If it's just like random people in the corner, every now and then you see them wander in and
3: you're not eating our food. Get out of here.
4: Yeah.
3: And the thing about like I have this whole group of people I know, and they go to Auburn because they're huge Auburn fans, and they tailgate, but they, like all the people around them, they're there all season.
4: Yes.
3: Like they come to all the home games and do this. So if someone...
2: were season ticket holders, they'd be inside, but this
3: it's
2: is
3: like
2: what
3: a
2: this
3: season
2: is,
3: tailgate holder.
2: Yeah.
3: Yeah. And if there's stragglers that come in, they might say, hey, do you want a beer? Are you hungry? And
2: shame them.
3: But if they cause trouble,
4: that's different.
3: Out of here.
4: And you can always tell, too, because even if it's a person who's there at the tailgate for the first time, like they're bringing a friend along,
3: right?
4: They get introduced. They're hanging around all the people that you know. When it's just random people hanging off to the side and they're not talking to anybody
2: else,
4: it's like, who are those people?
3: That, believe it or not, I don't think that happens a lot.
4: It doesn't.
3: Because people that go and tailgate, they have a purpose and they have a place.
2: Yeah, not many people just wandering in from off the street.
3: Right, exactly.
2: Got it. Interesting. So in your opinion, what makes the perfect tailgate situation? Are you either beveraging at home, loading up on food at home, and you might get one or two at the stadium, but now that's more economically, that makes sense for you, or you just don't like hanging out in the parking lot? Or much like Dallas was saying, do you go all out, motor coach or Lauren with the tent and the catering and everything else?
3: If I'm tailgating, I love me some bougie tailgating.
4: Same. My parents do a full spread. We got the TVs out. Yeah. We're going big.
3: Yeah.
2: So simple or full spread, you tell us. 470-474-1015, your tailgate tales with Kincaid in Dallas. 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
3: Bare bones or bougie?
4: I like it. I go on bougie.
3: Yeah, me too.
2: Stop giving away OnlyFans ideas.

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It's kind of like being a season ticket holder. You have a religion of going and tailgating every weekend for whatever team you love the most. More and more people are choosing to pregame at home because it's economically easier for them, and then just finding your way to the stadium via Uber.

0: New Country 101.5. It's kind of like being a season ticket holder. You have a religion of going and tailgating every weekend for whatever team you love the most. More and more people are choosing to pregame at home because it's economically easier for them, and then just finding your way to the stadium via Uber. But those who tailgate sometimes go over the top. Jake, good morning. What is your tailgate tale?
1: So we live pretty far away from any stadium that we would enjoy going to, but we typically just get the neighbors over, and we get a big setup on the backyard and grill some wings or some hot dogs or something, let the kids play, and just a good old time.
0: It sounds like you're having a good time. How much of the game do you actually watch, Jake, when you're out there? It seems like you're having such a, I would get distracted. Oh, crap, there's a game on?
1: Yeah, that happens quite often. Yeah. Oh, who scored? Who hit the home run, you know? We watch it pretty regularly, but, yeah, man, we watch it pretty good.
0: It's a tradition in the neighborhood that my mother-in-law lives in Lakeville. When we were staying there when Miles was born, I would see this. They had, it was in their garage, people had these giant TVs in their garage. It would be 2 degrees outside Minnesota, and they, on Sunday, would watch the Vikes play in people's garages with the door open. They would literally be in there, and they had food set up and, like, you know, big tins of food. And this was like these garage parties. It was a common thing there in the dead of winter.
2: That sounds fun.
0: Yeah, I never understood. Yeah, but cold. I never understood it.
2: But if you have a heater inside.
0: I guess.
2: Like one of those portable heaters?
3: Yeah.
2: Like a space heater.
3: Maybe you have a portable fire pit you could put in the driveway. Maybe. I love that.
2: Yeah, that actually sounds a lot of fun. Can I get invited next time?
0: Please, over the top tailgating. I would strongly encourage anybody to go to a Buffalo Bills tailgate. Oh, especially with their new stadium right now. It's everything from bougie to backwoods. And then, but everybody is family and everyone shares food. They consider it a full contact sport. You know what Buffalo Bills fans do with those folding tables,
2: yes,
0: right?
2: And it's on my bucket list to go and see that in person. I need to go see it.
0: See it, or do you want to hurl yourself on a folding table?
2: No. I know I will not survive if I do that. I would injure myself. But I want to go see it.
3: College football tailgating is a lot like going to a NASCAR race in the infield.
0: Mm-hmm.
3: Just a lot of food, a lot of fun.
2: Yeah.
3: And there's people that do, like they said, from bougie to backwoods.
2: Oh, yeah. No, I know people who rent RVs and they camp up there. They'll go up there on like a Thursday night and they'll spend all weekend in their RV just tailgating and then go into the game
0: Why not?
2: Sleep at the RV.
0: Good morning. You're live. Are you calling about tailgating?
4: Yes, I am.
0: So was it over the top or just like chill? What was your tailgating experience?
4: It's a little bougie. We all come from UGA and we used to go to every game, but now, with us being all grown adults, we pick either the SEC championship game or Georgia, Florida, and we set up starting at 3 in the morning.
3: 3 in the morning?
0: How are you even awake? Do you take naps? I have so many questions.
4: We call it the night shift, and we get there before security even shows up. So we have our first spot, and last year we had heaters for our tents, multiple TVs, vats of chili, steak, you name it.
2: I don't think you're crazy at all, because my parents would do the same thing. When me and my sister both went to Penn State, and then if they wanted to come up for a tailgate weekend, they would drive up. We lived about 4 hours outside of Penn State. They would drive up around 3-4 in the morning to make sure that they got there before the tailgate fields open, so they were one of the first in line, because if you don't get there before it opens, you're waiting in line for another hour or two just to get into the field to set up.
3: If you want a good spot, you got to get there early.
0: For the caller, did you treat it like hunting, where one person took an app, the other person kept watch?
4: That is exactly right.
0: Amazing. See, that's how you do it.
4: And Georgia, Florida now is going to be at Mercedes, and we've already had conversations, and my buddy's coming in from Charleston, and we're setting up starting around 3 in the morning, just like the SEC championship game.
0: As you should.
3: That's awesome.
0: All right, man, good luck to you. Thank you very much for the insight on your tailgate experience.
3: What is the game? It's on the West Coast where everybody is in boats. I think it's Washington. It's the Huskies. And
2: yeah, you know, I know what you're talking about.
3: That looks like so much fun.
2: Well, don't they also do that at the Tennessee games? You can do that right on the river there. You can pull your boat up and I think tailgate.
3: I think so. I don't know about, I'm not sure about the Tennessee game.
0: Anytime watercraft is involved, it's fun.
3: I know, I remember seeing the game last year and it was the Huskies. I can't remember the game, but it was the Huskies and somebody, and everybody was pulling up in these huge, beautiful boats because it's right on the river. Well, just like when we were in Cleveland the other day. And we
0: that's something no one's ever said. Name drop Cleveland.
2: Guys, it's called sailgating. Yeah. I love that.
3: Sailgating.
2: Yes. I love
3: it.
2: I
3: knew it had a name.
0: perfect.
3: And everybody's up there with all their sailboats. It looks amazing.
2: Yes, you're right. The Washington, University of Washington does it, and same with the Vols.
0: Wait until you hear what this bride-to-be, the decision she had to make about her wedding day next. Yeah.

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2: I'm just saying it now. Had this been Dallas, she would have moved her own wedding date to make sure that she could fulfill her civic duty.
3: Possibly.
2: Bride to be found out she had a destination wedding, got subpoenaed to be a juror in a courtroom that very day. Here's the news report on what ended up happening.
4: Some couples choose to get married, you know, at the courthouse, maybe.
5: For one Kansas City woman, the courthouse was the last place she wanted to be on her wedding day.
4: Katrina Badowski's getting married Monday in Italy, a long way away from the Wyandotte County Courthouse. Katrina says she was shocked to receive a jury summons on her wedding day. The next shock came after she posted her predicament on social media.
5: Well, this video has more than 1 million views on both Instagram and TikTok. Luckily, the courts gave Katrina a pass this time. Crisis averted. The thing is, Katrina would love to sit on a jury on a different day, of course.
3: That's my girl right there, Katrina. Yes.
2: I still want to, I don't want to test the theory because I don't want to go to jail, but we have somebody who swears, somebody we work with who swears. She said to me, last time I got subpoenaed, which was 8 months ago, and she said, oh, I just throw those away. They can't.

0: prove that they can't prove the mail ever got delivered. They can't prove it. I throw them away every time.
1: Yeah, I would like to test that because I guess you are right. I mean,
2: and they're not going to spend the money to certify it.
1: Yeah.
0: I don't want to find out. My biggest fear, this is one of my biggest fears, is I just get pulled over for something. I was going 6 miles over. And they go, you know, you got a subpoena. I got to take it to jail.
1: Oh,
0: you
1: yeah.
0: You missed a court date.
1: That was one of my biggest fears when I was under my parents' like car insurance. My parents were always just like, you know, since it's registered, you're registered under ours. We could get pulled over but still go to jail for something you did, like a subpoena or something like that, since it's we're under the same car insurance. So that was always one of my biggest fears as well.
0: Do you want to get into the weeds on the gamble that you make every day right now in your vehicle? Let's not do it.
1: Don't call me out like this.
2: Yeah. Plus, if you talk about it, something's going to happen.
1: Yeah.
0: All right. Jersey plates.
1: Oh, hey. I'm hanging on to them.
0: Oh, excuse me. I have a tickle in my throat. Out of state insurance. Oh. No.
1: I do have to get a new license.
2: You know what?
1: Soon.
2: Out of your, for your defense, I think that one right there, he had
0: 2 years.
2: Yeah.
1: Okay, thank you.
2: It took a while before it took him to get the right plate. And another driver's license.
1: I'm getting close, though, and I know I need to go get
0: You are riding so dirty.
1: I am. But I hardly drive. I'm in my car only 5 days a week from maybe 30 minutes.
2: Tell that to the cop when he's
1: talking. He's not going to care.
0: Not even that. This is what I'm worried about, okay? I'm not trying to make you upset, Lauren, but I have to know. If you are an insurance person and you are involved in the insurance industry, please call in. I need to know, if you're found to have insurance, like you moved and never changed your insurance and you're somewhere for more than a year, are they obligated to pay the claim even though you aren't based and aren't paying that same rent or rate from where you were before? Or can they go, we're not going to pay it because you never changed your insurance, you never updated? I've always wondered about that.
1: Oh, yeah. I don't know if I want to know.
0: 470-474-1015. If you moved, never changed your insurance, moved somewhere else, and God forbid you get into an accident, and then you have to pay for somebody else's vehicle being fixed, are they going to go, no, because wait, how long have you been there? Were you on vacation? What brought you? Did they ask all the questions and find out?
2: You can't lie about that because you get mail at that address in the state that you live in.
0: Questions.
1: There's an election coming up soon and I would like to vote in. I'm changing over my license. I'm changing over everything soon so I can be able to do that. So it's going to be changed soon.
0: Looking at the messages right now, one of my coworkers was summoned for state jury duty 2 months ago, and last week she got summoned for federal jury duty.
2: Oh my gosh, I love this person. Who is this? I need her to rub me. Like, you know, rub off on me.
1: Oh, to rub you?
2: You know what I'm saying.
1: Dallas, clarify.
0: Please.
2: Like, you know, like rub my arm and give me some of her mojo.
0: All right, Jeannie.
2: I need some of your jury juice.
1: We're going to have people calling in for different reasons now.
0: Okay.
2: Oh my God. State and federal. How could you do that? That's amazing.
0: But if you are involved in the insurance industry, send us a message too. Because I always wondered, like, if you, again, riding dirty like Lauren, and God forbid something happens, can they go, no, we're not going to pay it. No, you never told us. Sorry. Uh-uh, not going to happen. Round two, but wait, there's more. Coming up next, I'm talking about back to a phone. Should we in this country ban staring at your phone before you cross the street? People are talking about it. I'll tell you what I know. Dallas.
2: 82% pursued new experiences with friends and family rather than romantic partners. Something said for being single. Lauren?
1: Stop sniffing people's butts in person, people.
2: Oh, my Lord.
0: Dallas.
1: Another serial butt sniffer was caught.
0: Great. Message to Lauren. When I moved out here from California, I do hold a CDL license. They just transferred me over to a Georgia license. No testing, no driving, no nothing.
1: Oh, that's easy. Good.
0: Yeah, it is so easy. And you don't even have a CDL. It'd be funny if you were a truck driver.
1: Yeah, right.
0: Be right back.
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3: It's not just distracted driving. Distracted walking is becoming an issue all around the world because of phones. And now people are wondering if America should join other countries who are deciding to fix this issue. Italy, considering outlawing texting in crosswalks starting next month. The government is proposing fines at around $90 US if you're caught looking at your phone or while you're using a crosswalk. And that's not just, it's not just texting. It's while you're at the crosswalk. The measure would not apply to pedestrians using earphones and hands-free devices. So only if you're caught texting or holding your phone up to your ear.
4: Well, you're looking down.
3: Well, yeah, but if you're seen typing, that's a problem. I'd love to see them enforce that, because what if you're using like Google Maps or whatever to walk? You're like headed somewhere on foot. You're using that for navigation purposes. I don't know. They said our goal is to keep people's heads up and aware of their surroundings and for everyone's safety, especially in situations where the streets are narrow and intersections are tight. And it's best for everyone to be able to predict what others are trying to do.
4: I see it all the time. I see people walking like that. I'm like, okay, well, you are going to get hit.
3: I still, like, people who can walk around with earbuds and just ignore the outside world, I need to know what's going on.
4: Me too.
5: Really?
4: People drive with headphones on.
3: That is so illegal.
4: That blows my mind.
5: I can't understand that, but I mean, I walk around my earbuds on and will take phone calls or just listen to music. I don't need to hear what's going on around me. It's not like I'm completely mute, though. Like, if there's a loud noise, I'm still going to be able to hear it.
4: Right.
3: I can't.
4: Yeah, if I'm exercising, I like my earbuds
3: sure,
4: and stuff.
3: Yeah.
4: And, yeah, that kind of thing. But I'm not going to just, if I'm downtown and I'm just walking around, I need to be aware.
3: I need to hear like sirens. I need to hear people yelling.
4: Yeah.
3: I need to, you know, I'm paranoid.
5: Ignorance is bliss.
3: Well, Lauren, everyone's out to get me. I'm glad they like you. But wait, there's more from Dallas.
4: All right. Let's talk about being single. Let's talk about a new study of more than 700 single adults finds that solo living can be or can offer meaningful self-expansion. The chance
3: because you're eating more?
4: No, it's a chance to build skills, try new things, and broaden social connections. The research shows singles who embrace their status reported greater life satisfaction, connection to others. Up to 82% pursued new experiences with friends and family rather than romantic partners.
5: Oh, I like that.
4: And they have a great mindset. There's nothing wrong with being single.
3: No.
4: There's not. I mean, there really isn't. Uh-uh. And where I grew up in rural Alabama, you know, if it was like, if you weren't married and had kids by the time you were 22, people thought, oh, my Lord, what's wrong with you?
3: I meant to play. Not them lowering you into the ground. I meant to play your Alabama music.
4: Listen, if you weren't married and you didn't have kids, they might as well put you in the ground because that's what they thought. They thought, well, what is wrong with you? Nothing is wrong with me. It's just what I choose for my life.
5: Mm-hmm.
4: So if you're single and you love being single, there's nothing wrong with that. Don't ever feel the pressure to get married.
5: One of my best friends, she just turned 30 earlier this year, and she got out of a relationship that only lasted about a year, and she was pretty upset about it, not because it ended, but because she was like, okay, I'm almost 30, and I don't even have a boyfriend anymore. Meanwhile, everybody around me is getting married and having kids, and you know, and I'm single, and I can't even, you know, date a man for more than a year. And so she, for the longest time, chose to do nothing, like just wanted to just kind of sit around, and like, she was like, I'm not going to go anywhere without a friend or without a boyfriend. Like, I don't want to go anywhere alone. And then she finally just started going places alone, going to a yoga class alone, going to the movies, concerts, wherever. And she has met so many people just by putting herself out
4: because
5: there like
4: that.
5: Because
4: they're doing the same thing she's doing.
5: Yeah. So, and she's
4: never
5: been happier.
4: I never had a problem going alone anywhere. I would go anywhere by myself. And I took vacations by myself.
3: I'm going to go to Maggiano's and have a salad by myself.
5: You should go have the seafood tower by yourself.
3: I should, because nobody else wants to go.
4: But wait, there's more.
3: I'm going to my funeral. I'm going by myself.
5: Don't do this by yourself. The butt sniffer is back.
4: Oh.
5: A California man known by police as a serial butt sniffer has been arrested again after allegedly following shoppers around a discount store and sniffing them while they browse.
3: That is so gross.
5: Mm. According to reports, employees at the store immediately recognized the guy because this was the third time they've seen him acting inappropriately and called the police.
4: He needs to be alone to sniff your own butt.
5: Exactly.
4: Yeah.
5: He is 39-year-old Khalees Crowder. And authorities say...
3: Ironic last name.
4: I know. Crowder.
5: This isn't his first run-in with the law for the same behavior. He was reportedly arrested for similar incidences in 2023 and also back in 2025. And complaints started happening back in 2021.
6: Oh!
5: He is a registered sex offender and was taken into custody for violating parole after the latest incident. Imagine explaining that to people that you know that, hey, I had this man following me around the store who was sniffing my butt.
3: I would have said, how many times did you let him do that before you?
5: And also, like, how?
3: Multiple times.
5: I want to know his tactic. Like, how close does he get? Does he, like, act like, oh, like, excuse me, I need to get this off the shelf behind you?
4: I think he got to get close.
3: If he's the same guy we talked about before, he had this thing where he would pretend to tie his shoes and then, yeah, he'd get close. And the women would hear, yeah.
5: Someone needs to throw this man in jail. Go sniff all the butts you want in jail, sir.
3: It's not the same there.
4: He had to sniff the right butt first, because I'm telling you, if I caught him sniffing mine, he wouldn't be able to smell anymore because I'd knock his nose off his face.
5: I would kick him like a horse does when you get behind
4: me
5: a horse.
4: Too. Yep.
5: He'd go flying.
3: See, if he had a nose like mine, he could do it from home.
4: At least from a 3-mile radius.
5: Yep. Oh, wait, that's all.
3: Thank you. When we get back, can we talk
4: about... You said it, I didn't.
3: I know. When we get back, can we talk about... I'm fascinated by people who go, you heard of the Burning Man Festival, right?
5: Yes.
3: No desire. It sounds uncomfortable. I hate camping. And you know, after a while, I get tired of outdoor concerts. So Burning Man for me, not so much. But when I tell you what the strangest rules of Burning Man are, they're insane.
5: I'm not going.
3: It almost sounds like how you survive in prison, Dallas. Let's get into it next.
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1: Thank you for listening. I have no desire to attend the Burning Man Festival in Nevada. There are some people who go every year. They love it. It's an out-of-body experience, depending on what you partake in at that particular festival. There are specific rules for attendees that they have to follow. For instance, Burning Man, you're in the desert in Nevada, Dallas. Don't try to plant anything. It's just going to die. Every year, people try to plant all sorts of things like roses and sod, and it just dies and it breaks their... Apparently, they're super eco-conscious there. They don't want you leaving anything behind.
2: Right.
1: Kind of like you have to bring it with you when you leave. Bring quality footwear. I want to call it play-a-foot, but no, it's ply-a-foot. It's basically an issue for burners who attend. That's when your foot becomes so dry and cracked due to prolonged exposure from the highly alkaline desert floor. It just gets better and better the further we go here through this stuff. You have to get rid of all of your own garbage. Again, due to the leave no trace policy, there are no trash cans at Burning Man. Any waste you produce goes home with you.
3: Okay.
2: And I like that. From what I understand, I don't know this. This is just something I've heard. They have people that patrol that.
1: I believe it.
2: Yeah. And, like, if you try to leave something, they'll hunt you down.
3: Well, that's no different if you go to a national park or even a state park. A lot of the times, it's right. Whatever you bring in, you take out.
1: That also means no feathers. You can't wear any costumes or any articles of clothing with feathers, because you'd be leaving a trace behind.
3: Oh.
1: No photography. So, Lauren, you're not even going to get credit for you being at Burning Man.
3: Well, then I'm out. What's the no pic? Picture didn't happen.
1: There are strict rules. It's not banned, but professionals need prior approval. Regular folks can take photos for the purpose of private, non-commercial sharing with friends and family on personal social networks, but they don't want you out there using them as a backdrop for your product. So, influencers, you got to be super careful.
2: There's no sponsorships, nothing commercialized about this, from what I understand at all.
1: The rules of Burning Man: money is forbidden. You don't barter either. You share. And without the expectation of reciprocation, you're sharing everything.
3: So you can't go and buy a snack or an article of clothing.
1: I don't know.
3: A souvenir.
1: I guess.
2: I don't think, because it's not commercialized.
3: Oh, okay.
1: Everyone is given a nickname out on the playa, but it's given to you by others based on specific personality, identity, or behaviors. It's almost like people name you when you go into prison. You're not allowed to pick your own prison nickname.
2: I didn't know that.
1: Yeah, so there's that. Don't use the hot springs. They're too hot and dangerous. It gets better. Bring bacon if you want to make friends. It's one of the most sought after commodities, and there's no easy way to be a champion other than to walk over to somebody and hand them bacon. I don't know how you're cooking the bacon. Maybe in the hot springs you boil the bacon. Lastly,
2: boiled bacon is disgusting.
1: Boiled bacon. Lastly, they say go ahead, kill the jackrabbits. According to Burning Man Survival Guide, there are jackrabbits in the area. It's not worth jeopardizing your safety to swerve in an attempt to avoid them. So on the way there, you're supposed to run them over. You're supposed to run them over.
3: So they just want you to do like off the grid living for a whole week,
1: pretty
3: basically.
1: Much.
2: Well, thank God they're not putting them on a stick and then a rotisserie.
1: Studio audience. Should any of us ever attend?
3: No, when I was younger, I wanted to do one of those music festivals so bad. Yeah. I thought they seemed like the coolest thing in the world. Never did one. And as I've gotten older, I've realized, unless I can stay in the hotel right down the road, I don't need to go.
1: Yeah, there's something. If you like camping and you like being outdoors, you don't care. But if you're somebody who, enjoys being clean.
3: If I did glamping, if I got a nice RV or one of those giant tents.
2: That's different.
3: That's different, though. Yeah, no, I can't do it like these people. Nothing but credit for them.
2: My husband.
1: What?
2: He was one of those people that followed the Grateful Dead around.
3: Oh, wow. He's a deadhead.
2: Now, we're talking about a man today that runs from a bee. every time we're out at the pool or if something gross happens, he doesn't like to share a bathroom with anybody. And I think to myself, how did you do that? Because he would hang out with these people he didn't even know. And then somebody would say, hey, we're going to the next concert. It's at blah, blah, blah. Y'all want to ride with us? And he would just get in the car with people he didn't even know.
3: I think he's like that now because he experienced it all. He has seen how gross and disgusting people can be. And so he knows what's out there.
2: Oh, my gosh. I just laughed.
1: Dallas, I think it needs to be said, I think he was very high.
3: Yeah.
2: Oh, he definitely was high. There's no doubt. He was high.
1: When you're inebriated, you just don't care.
3: Yep. Yeah.
1: It's amazing what you let slide.
2: Yeah, it's so funny. Yeah,
3: some of the things I've done while I was drunk, look back. God. I cannot believe I did that.
1: Yeah. Okay, hold on. Let me go through the Lauren, are you disgusting drunk quiz, okay? First question for you. Barefoot in a bathroom.
3: Yes.
1: No!
3: Yep. Kicked my heels off after a long night, walked home barefoot. College.
1: Naked in front of others.
3: My like roommates and stuff, but no, not just random people. Mm-hmm. Roommates that I've lived with for 3-4 years. We've all seen each other like that.
1: Riding home with a stranger you didn't know just to get home.
3: Yes.
1: Yep.
3: Yep.
1: Eating food that may or may not have had an expiration date.
3: Yeah. Yeah.
1: I'd say you passed. All right.
3: I could tell you a few others.
1: A few others, yes.
3: No. One time going to the bathroom on a broken toilet that had no lid on it or anything, but I was just so drunk and I needed to go so badly that I plopped my butt down wherever I saw a toilet.
1: Lauren, that was a Home Depot and you're not welcome back.
3: Ooh, college.
2: Hard to get those to flush.
1: Last week. When we get back, it's time for My Little Secret. She's in a predicament.
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2: So my little secret is that So I have a great job. I really love it. I've been there about a year, and I think my boss is great. She's awesome. And I realized recently that I know her husband actually very, very well, if you know what I mean. And this was a surprise to me.
3: What you're saying is you've seen him naked.
2: I am saying that without saying that. Yes.
3: Gotcha.
2: Yes.
3: Mm-hmm.
2: Yes. So what happened was, I guess my boss left her cell phone at home, and her husband came to drop it off at work. And I was at the front desk, and I saw this man come in who I definitely knew. He did not see me, but I saw him come in, and this is her husband dropping off her cell phone. And I was like, oh my God, that's the guy that I dated from Tinder 3 years ago. Like, we had a situationship. And we dated for a while, but that wouldn't be such a problem if they hadn't been married for 6 years.
4: The math doesn't
3: math. Wow.
2: Yeah.
3: And you had no idea he was married.
2: No idea. I mean, my boss, they have kids. They have children. Like, I see pictures. I'm like, oh, my God, thank God he didn't see me. I also feel like this little secret needs to stay mine. Like, I do not want to tell my boss. Like, I do not want to be a homewrecker. I had no idea. He didn't. I mean, obviously at the time on Tinder, like, he said he was single. I didn't know he was married. And I'm like, oh my God, like, I love my job. I want to keep my job. And I'm kind of thinking, like, I don't need to bring this up to her, to anyone ever. I just feel bad. Like, oh my God. I don't want to be a homewrecker. I didn't know I was being one. Like, I didn't even know he was married.
4: You call it a situationship, what you had years ago. Did it sort of fizzle out? Was it like a fiery, just physical romance that just sort of compatibility issues? Was there just nothing there other than the intimacy, or how did it end?
2: You know, it's interesting because we were on like Donkey Kong for like months, and it was hot and it was awesome. And then suddenly he's just like, I'm not ready for, like, suddenly he was like, I can't commit. I'm not ready to commit.
3: Well, I guess so, because he's already married.
4: Yeah, a mortgage will do that too.
2: Exactly. He's already committed. So, oh my gosh.
4: Yeah,
2: I feel so bad.
4: You've got option A, option B. It seems like you're going option B. You're not going scorched earth on him and their marriage. And I get it. And, you know, listen, who knows what they might have been going through back then? You don't know. Maybe they were separated. Maybe you don't know. I'm guessing they weren't. And I'm guessing you weren't the only one on Tinder.
3: I mean, if he's on Tinder,
2: I feel like that's interesting because Tinder is pretty public. Do you know what I mean? Like, she could, like, people would find that out. So maybe
4: I'm a married guy. I've been married for a long time. Do you see last names on Tinder?
3: I don't either.
2: No,
4: you don't. Okay. So you wouldn't know what his last name was. Wow. Fascinating.
2: Yeah, no,
4: you've made a choice, and the choice is you've chosen to let it mellow and not flush it down.
2: I'm just going to sort of keep it in the past where I think this all belongs. And, you know, I think my boss is amazing, and I don't want to bring all this pain and drama. I can't see that doing anything good for anyone.
4: Are you hoping she learns about him if need be, but just not from you?
2: You know, it's interesting. Like, now that I'm sort of putting these pieces together, I'm hoping that, like, they either break up because they're just clearly not supposed to be together if he was cheating, or that they somehow, like, transformed their relationship and they're having an amazing time, and maybe he's even told her. I don't know. I'm just going to, like, I'm going to hope for the best.
4: Mm-hmm.
2: Like, it's meant to be, and if they're meant to be together, they'll stay together, and if not, not, but I'm going to just kind of let it ride. I'm going to let it unfold.
3: And you said when he came into the office to bring her the cell phone, he did not see you. Is that right?
2: He didn't see me. He did not see me.
3: Listen, you can just always go with the, I didn't know that was your husband.
4: Yep.
2: Yeah. And at the time, of course I didn't.
3: Right.
2: You know, of course I mean, And I didn't even know her. Like, I only started working at this job a year ago, and it's been awesome. And this was 3 years ago that we dated, apparently while I was married. Oh, my God.
4: Yeah, even saying it makes you sick.
2: I just want to put it behind me.
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2: Thank you for listening. This guy had an incident happen at Subway. He got his phone out and started rolling so we could see this. He confronted a Subway employee after being told that there would be an extra charge for toasting the bread of his sub. Here's what we have.
3: Never in the history of me going to Subway have they ever charged a toast. Toast is free. You're trying to contaminate my sandwich by putting it in there. That's crazy, bro. You can't toast lettuce. You know when you put it in there, you put the cheese and the bacon on first. Yep. Then you toast it. Then you take it out. You know that already. But then you just told me that they charge for toasting. That's crazy. Can you give me my refund? I don't want to eat here. I don't feel safe.
2: I haven't had that experience at a Subway, but I have been places where they try to toast a sub with lettuce on it. Ew.
4: Yeah.
2: Hot lettuce.
4: And it gets melted into the cheese. Yeah.
2: Uh-uh.
4: I'm going to be honest with you. I don't mind hot lettuce, actually.
5: I love hot lettuce. As a matter of fact, I request my lettuce to be toasted.
4: Ooh. Okay.
5: I like my lettuce and my cheese toasted. So it kind of runs together. Yeah, I love hot lettuce. Like on a taco, oh my gosh, I love for the lettuce to get hot.
2: You have never disappointed me like you just did now.
5: I'm sorry.
2: But no,
5: I
2: like so
5: hot
2: nasty.
5: Lettuce. I love hot lettuce and I love hot pickles.
2: Why were you worried about cyclospora when you like hot lettuce?
5: Well, because I love salads. I don't want my salad lettuce hot.
4: Have you ever had salad pizza?
5: Yeah, oh my God.
4: You know what? I might make that for dinner tonight.
5: Have you ever had taco pizza?
4: Yes.
5: Holy cow.
4: Have you ever had pasta pizza?
5: Yes.
4: Oh, it's so good.
5: It's on a different level.
4: Yes.
5: Oh. Yeah, hot lettuce and hot pickles, I'm in. I love hot pickles. There's nothing better than having a sandwich and it's hot and you've got pickles on it and the hot pickles get warm. Oh, Lord, ooh. I love that.
2: I like chilled pickles.
5: Mm-mm.
2: Don't save that, Marcus. I know you will.
4: Ones.
2: I know you're going to hold
4: it
2: against
4: me. I don't like pickles
2: me.
4: At all.
5: Well, then you're out on the pickle.
4: You guys can have my pickle.
5: I'll take your pickle.
2: Special good morning to Clay.
5: Did you eat your pickle, by the way, in your salad?
2: No. Did you want it?
5: I did.
2: I'm sorry.
5: I saw it earlier and I was like, oh, I want his pickle.
2: See, when there's a pickle available, you got to jump on the pickle. Because if you wait for the pickle disappears.
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0: Megan Maroney's Medicine on New Country 101.5. I'm Rachel Ryan. And look, September is official here, so we could put our fall decorations out, right?
1: Hey, this is Bonnie. Girl, my opinion, I am all for Halloween in September. Like, let's get this started. Let's do the fall spirit. But there are people in my neighborhood that they have their Christmas lights out.
0: Are you serious?
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1: Kincaid and Dallas in here for Rachel Ryan and for $2,305. Oh, the things that you could do. Wow, Mike Moore's in the room.
2: Oh, wow. The boss comes in. You know it's wildly important.
1: Wildly hello. Wonderful to have
2: hello.
1: Him here. Here
2: hello.
1: We go.
2: Hello.
1: Caller one, try again. Caller two, try again. Caller number three, try again. You are caller four, try again. Good morning. It's you live on the radio, caller five. Who are you?
3: Tabitha.
1: Where are you joining us from this morning?
3: Ackworth.
1: Tabitha's in Ackworth. So, Tabitha, here's that sound one more time. Take a listen, okay? $2,305. Who and what, Tabitha?
3: Zach Brown using a salt grinder.
1: Haven't heard that one before.
2: Me either.
1: But Tabitha, I'm sorry. No and no. It's not Zach Brown and not using a salt grinder. Thank you. I'm sorry, Tabitha. $2,405 with Lucas at 505. So, Mike Moore, that microphone. Assuming we don't get any closer at 505 with Lucas, are we offering a clue tomorrow morning?
4: I think so, yes.
1: Okay.
4: Yeah.
1: All right, we'll have a clue.
2: We've had
1: you.
2: Some people guess it on text.
4: Yeah.
2: But they have not gotten through.
4: Okay. Well, this is a tough one.
2: It is
4: but,
2: a tough
4: you know,
2: one.
4: It's exciting because yeah. there's a lot of money on the line.
2: So now there's what, 2405.
1: Assuming we don't get any closer at 505, we will have a clue for you tomorrow morning at 805. Have a great day. The Rachel Ryan Show continues.
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I knew I'd see her around. I'd be at some party, she'd show up and I'd be walking out. Or across some parking lot, hiding behind her sister. I'd look up, she'd be at the red light beside me in that white Maxima with the sticker on the back. I'd act.

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1: 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It's going to be sunny, high of 91 today. 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
1: 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It's going to be sunny, high of 91 today. 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

0: That was MacArthur with Hardy, Eric Church, Morgan Wallen, and Tim McGraw on New Country 101.5. Please tell me you've seen this video going viral. You saw it over the weekend. A dog named Bingo delivered a live armadillo into his family house. Listen to this.
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0: 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September's officially here, so we can put our fall decorations out, right?
1: Hey, this is Bonnie. Girl, my opinion, I am all for Halloween in September. Like, let's get this started. Let's see the fall spirit. But there are people in my neighborhood that they have their Christmas lights out.
0: Are you serious?
1: They're red and green and white, and I'm like, what are you doing? 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It's never going to come if you put it out there.

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That was Morgan Wallen's Been By Now. Get ready. The new Country 101.5 Summer Secret Sound Contest is going to happen again this afternoon, 5:05. And that jackpot is up to $2,405.

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0: Stella Lefty Boston on New Country 101.5. I know you're on the edge of your seat, worried about how my fantasy football drafts went last night. One, shockingly, went pretty well. The other, not so much. So the average is bad. And that says a lot about me in so many ways.
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1: Pittsburgh, Texas. Man, yeah, it was great. 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So every time I go back, it feels like I never left. So it was

0: 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It's Your Music Plus, sponsored by Gusto.
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You know how I like to learn new words, not new languages, too lazy for that. 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
1: Summer ain't gonna let go. 73 the overnight low tonight. It's 94 right now. 96 tomorrow and Thursday. 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

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If you're having a bad day, here's some perspective. At least you're not RoboCop. That guy died at work, and then they went made him go back to work. And now they're going to make him go back to work again for 8 more episodes. Prime Video making a RoboCop show. They're really out of ideas out there in Hollywood, aren't they?

0: 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Ella Langley's Choosing Texas is now the solo longest running number one song that isn't a holiday song at 20 weeks. 20 weeks it's been number one on the Billboard Hot 100. 22 weeks is where Mariah Carey's All I Want for Christmas Is You. Do you think Ella can do it? You think she can take down the queen, Mariah Carey? I guess in a couple of weeks, we'll see.
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1: 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Just play the game one way. 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

some pilots who are landing at Nashville International Airport have already started to refer to it as Dolly Parton International Airport. Looks like that's going to happen. They're going to change the name. The code VNA probably won't change. That's really difficult, but man, I wish they would. DLY for an airport code has a nice ring to it.

saw the old man's face, front page obituary. He was a millionaire. He left his fortune to some guy he barely knew. His kids were mad as hell.

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I keep running into the public every time I go out in public, and I don't like it. It's Lucas on New Country 101.5. Zach, John King, get to drinking.

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Zach Brown using a salt grinder. 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
4: 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Number three.
5: He's a ranch hand in a pinch, man. 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
1: 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It's Lucas on 101.5. Beep, beep yourself. What, why are you honking at me?
2: No, I was honking at my husband.
1: Oh, okay. Here is Summer Secret Sound number 4. All right, what's your guess?
2: Making Maroney and handcuffs.
1: Yo, artist is wrong, but handcuffs is correct.
2: Woo!
1: Sadly, that doesn't mean you won.
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1: Yeah, you finally got this moving a little bit here. Well done, and you can always play again tomorrow with Kincaid and Dallas at 8:05.
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And the rivalry jerseys came out today. 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A couple of hoodies and a t-shirt. 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

0: number one song at country radio this weekend. Woman on New Country 101.5. We finally figured out Summer Secrets on number four. Not the artist, but the sound. Handcuffs. Like I said, some of you have heard that multiple times in your life. Can't believe it took that long to get there. Handcuffs. Figure out the artist and win $2,505 tomorrow morning at 8:05.
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0: 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Listen to this. You bought a Powerball ticket recently. Not a major, major jackpot, but somebody's sitting on a mill. One $2 ticket here in Georgia worth $1 million.
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on the show this Friday to kick off your Labor Day weekend. Don't miss out on that. And I'll play you some Bob Marley from Ella Langley up next. Here's Love and Life Again.

0: Love and Life again, and Ella Langley with something a little different from her. It's Bob Marley.
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0: This has been a test of the emergency alert system. If this had been an actual emergency, the tones you just heard would have been followed by important information. This concludes this EAS test.
1: So looking forward to having him on the show very soon. Here's Carry On.

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1: Dolly Parton's estate has officially announced Dolly Fest, the celebration of a lifetime. A global two-weekend festival coming next year to Nashville and London. Dolly originally planned the event for her 80th birthday, but stepped back due to health challenges. Her longtime manager says the venue was booked and ready, and now they're making sure Dolly's vision comes to life. No dates or lineup yet, but the celebration is meant to honor her in a way she wanted. Something fans and artists everywhere can be a part of. Ella Langley just made chart history. Choosin' Texas sits at number one on the Billboard Hot 100 for a 20th week, becoming the longest-leading non-holiday song ever. Only Mariah Carey's All I Want for Christmas Is You has more weeks at the top. And Kane Brown is clarifying recent comments about feeling alone in the industry. He says he's really just looking for that close friendship, like Morgan Wallen and Hardee's. Someone to hang with, drink a beer, and hit the golf course. As Kane puts it, artists are the only ones who truly relate to each other. That's your Country Nights Live news update. I'm Bev Rainey.
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3: 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And to me, a cowboy was somebody that was tough, that wasn't scared to work. My dad was kind of a cowboy in my eyes. You know, he built houses his whole life. You have to have a pretty good work ethic to get up every morning and go do construction work in a hot sun in Alabama. And that was our version of a cowboy where I grew up.
2: Riley Green and Boot Barn, sharing a deep respect for the cowboy way.
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